0: 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I got to get better at that. All those letters together. .org. So
1: tell the people who you are.
0: My name is Chris. Do you do last names here, or is that... I'm just going to say Chris.
1: Some people do.
0: Okay. I'm going to turn your mic back on. There we go.
1: Some people do. Some people have DJ names. I go by Deborah Kay because my last name is kind of long and unpronounceable.
0: Okay, cool.
1: But a lot of people have...
0: Well, my students call me Big T, so DJ Big T it is.
1: All right.
0: For over 40 years, Margaret F. McNeil has accented many homes, boats, restaurants, and guest houses on the Outer Cape and throughout the Northeast, including Boston and New York. 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We're going to get back to the music. One of Deb's favorite songs, maybe ever, Chess Fever.
1: The beginning of this song their organist was originally started off, I believe, as a classical musician. He would, in the last waltz, they talk about how he would charge them. His father didn't want him to be in a rock and roll band, so he would charge the other members of the band for music lessons.
0: But okay.
1: The organ beginning of this is just God.
0: We'll talk more about it. It kind of is very different than a lot of the other parts of the album. All right, here we go. Chest Fever.
1: By the band.

0: All right, and we're back, and we were actually having a scintillating conversation about this song specifically. It's one of your favorites, and according to you, it's the second most popular song for the band.
1: Well, it says here that it has appeared on the most subsequent live albums and compilations, second only to The Weight.
0: Yeah, okay.
1: And it was a bit of they performed at Woodstock. I think they were the last band to perform. They performed on the final day, and this was the song they opened with. So can you imagine that beginning at Woodstock?
0: Yeah.
1: With giant organ?
0: Yeah, and I wanted to hear more about this. You were talking about a story and used a couple of choice words talking about Robbie Robertson's view on this song. So do you have any background on that you'd like to share?
1: Well, just from what I've read, he wasn't fond of the song.
0: Okay.
1: The lyrics are kind of nonsense. They're kind of hard to follow.
0: Yeah.
1: He has total authorship for it, though. According to Levon Helm, he and Richard Manuel wrote the lyrics.
0: Okay.
1: And when it went on that... most of the songwriting credits went to Robbie Robertson. This was a song that Levon Helm brought up a lot because, as he said, what do you remember of Chest Fever, the organ or the lyrics? And it's always the organ and Garth Hudson.
0: The instruments.
1: Garth Hudson got absolutely no credit for that. So.
0: Which is totally crazy.
1: No money for that, I should say.
0: Well, and he's the one who basically made that song memorable.
1: Yes, that is, but that beginning, my God, sometimes I just play the beginning.
0: Well, I love the beat, too.
1: Yeah.
0: It's one of my favorite songs on the album. I went all the way through, and I think it's about halfway through, and it sounds very different than anything else on the album.
1: They were,
0: and that's kind of what you're talking about with the casserole thing, right? You're talking about how it's kind of like different sounds are coming up in different songs.
1: They had very, you know, they had some folky stuff. Some of their later albums, there was this kind of Americana, for lack of a better term, folky, like The Night They Drove Old Dixie Down. Oh, that other song that I love, the one about, when do I talk on the radio? My brain goes blank, but we'll come to it.
0: That's how I felt when I...
1: It's the song about when the Cajuns were forced out of France and came down to Louisiana and then went back. Again, one of my favorite songs. And also Ophelia is also on that album. Southern Nights, Northern Cross, something like that.
0: Yeah.
1: They had a very, very different sound, but most of their sound was this... It sounds distinctly American to me.
0: Yeah.
1: Maybe because of a lot of fiddles, a lot of mandolins. All of them played a number of instruments. And if you've ever seen The Last Waltz, in some of the parts where the band is not performing, they're just singing in the green room, and they were just extraordinarily talented guys.
0: And they took risks, it seems like.
1: Yeah.
0: I mean,
1: well, back then, it seemed like you could be a musician, and your label would let you explore different avenues of sound. You didn't have to keep reproducing the same thing over and over and over again.
0: And... correct me if I'm wrong, but what I read was that Bob Dylan performed at, I believe, the 1965 Newport Folk Festival with an electric guitar.
1: Yeah.
0: A couple months later, he's working with the band.
1: Yeah.
0: And so while...
1: He needed a band to go on tour with, and they were suggested, and they were just always referred to as the band.
0: Right. But it's interesting, he was like kind of going on the same trajectory that they were, and they combined together to kind of change rock music, or at least folk music, break away from it.
1: And then he went in a very different direction.
0: Yeah.
1: And they became their own thing, the band did. And they weren't together for all that long. They were on the road a lot because that was how you made a lot of your money.
0: Right.
1: And three of them had, Richard Manuel especially, I think had some problems and ultimately wound up.
0: Well, he was the one who killed.
1: Yeah, he committed suicide in the 80s. They were on tour. And that's just very sad. God, he had a voice. It is claimed that, you know, towards the end of, just shortly as the band was winding down, that drinking and smoking had really affected his voice, but I don't think that that's true.
0: Okay.
1: There's some albums they were contractually required to release, and there's a version of him singing Georgia on My Mind on an album somewhere that
0: that's
1: is kind of lovely.
0: Yeah.
1: Not great. You can hear his voice is what it used to be.
0: Yeah.
1: But on this album in particular, he does a lot of the lead vocals, and he just had such a voice. And I just used to listen to this and drive around and feel sorry for Robbie Robertson making music that they weren't singing because I just think those voices brought so much to
0: what you were talking about, the three of them together. And I actually really heard that what you were talking about with The Weight, they're coming in at different times, they're singing together, and it's a perfect sound.
1: How did they decide that it would be that way? And when you look at all the people who have covered that since then, the Staple Singers have an amazing version of it.
0: Okay.
1: But almost every major musician who wants to make some kind of mark has covered that. And it is an amazing song.
0: Yeah.
1: I always did worry about the dog. If you'll take Jack, my dog. What if he doesn't? What's going to happen to the dog?
0: Just focus on the organ. Don't worry about the lyrics, right?
1: Well, in the weight, it's a whole different, you know, and that and another big, a bit, well.
0: Oh, right. Yeah. The, yeah, weight.
1: The night they drove old Dixie down, the voice that they just, they, harmony is an amazing thing.
0: Mm.
1: I don't know if you're familiar. Linda Ronstadt, Emmy Lou Harris, and Dolly Parton put out two albums called Trio.
0: And they were
1: trio
0: good together. Wow.
1: The harmonizing is incredible. Yeah. And when you look, especially at Linda Ronstadt and Dolly Parton, two powerhouse vocals, and to harmonize, you just do very, very different things with your voice. I wouldn't know. I was asked to leave the choir in the sixth grade because I can't sing, but I've read about it. But it's a whole different way of singing.
0: You were singing pretty good in here when we were listening to The Way. I was impressed.
1: It's like, as you said, it's the you know, they were better together than they were apart.
0: Yeah. Which is often, I mean, true for a lot of bands, Beatles being the same. So what we're going to do, I think, is we're going to play the last two of your favorite songs of this album, This Wheel's on Fire and then I Shall Be Released. And then maybe we can stop for a minute and talk actually a little bit more about how these songs are personally important to you. And then we'll get into our next album.
1: Okay.
0: How does that sound?
1: Oh, I had one thing I wanted to ask you.
0: Sure.
1: So if you do get a show or when you're subbing and you're doing this, what do you think you'd call this show?
0: That is a great question. And I've been thinking about it a lot. I think the things come up most, I think I just lowered the desk. Maybe I should learn how to work at the desk before I come up with with a show name. But I was thinking like something simple, like three albums.
1: Okay.
0: That connects directly to kind of the concept itself.
1: Yeah.
0: But if you have any suggestions or if anyone wants to call in.
1: But this is similar to what you were doing in college when you were on the radio in college?
0: No, this is brand new.
1: Oh, it's brand new. Okay.
0: Well, actually, I'd love to talk about the concept and where it came from, because I did originally talk at the beginning of the show, but the mic was off.
1: But I remember when one of the nights you were training with me, we talked a little bit about this.
0: Yeah.
1: How your roommates would come on the show with you and we would talk about...
0: Well, my original show, yeah. So my original show was called Roommate Conflict in college.
1: That's
0: and it was,
1: right.
0: It was my freshman roommate and I, we lived together for 4 years. Sophomore, junior year, we had the show, and by that time we were tired of each other. And so it was kind of like a Seinfeld, like sitting at the restaurant, like, you know, small discussions, small complaints, small arguments. And then we'd just play music that we were listening to in college.
1: Okay.
0: And, you know, music that we'd listen to before we go to parties, music we'd listen to on Sunday mornings at 11 a.m. when you're just struggling to get out of bed. All that kind of stuff. And it was really an amazing experience. There's nothing like it. And it's pretty amazing that, I mean, it's amazing that we could do it then, and it's pretty amazing that you can do that here.
1: Yeah.
0: Like, I was looking into this station about 6 weeks ago, and now I'm here on the radio and having the time of my life, so it's
1: pretty amazing. We're glad you're here.
0: Thank you. I'm glad to be here.
1: Okay, to the music.
0: Yes, okay.
1: Because we're talking a lot.
0: We are.
1: And if you're a regular listener, you know I never talk.
0: Yeah, we don't want to
1: use up my voice.
0: Here we go.

0: All right, and we're back, and as always, we're having some amazing conversations while the music is playing. And one of the things I wanted to talk to you about, I kind of stopped you mid-conversation because I wanted to bring it to the radio, but you were talking about how music has changed with streaming. Yes. And I think...
1: Look at what you said in the last time we were talking, that there's a lot of music that you're familiar with, but a lot you're not. And this is one way to become familiar with music. When I was a kid, there was radio. You heard everything on the radio, and you'd go to record stores and music would be playing in the background. And I realized listening to this that the way I came to music from Big Pink was because I had a copy of the Basement Tapes, which was music that had been recorded in the basement of a building in Saugerties, which is next door to Woodstock, with the band and Dylan. So I think I had a copy of the Basement Tapes. I don't know how I got that. And that's what led me to finally purchase music from Big Pink, which I had known about but had never purchased.
0: It was almost like following a trail, right? Yeah. Like you got one album and then you started finding other stuff.
1: But you'd look at album notes, you'd look at liner notes, and you'd find out information about the musicians, about the songs. And sometimes the albums would open up into these astoundingly beautiful things with folders and inserts and all this stuff. And now... you know, you listen to Spotify, you find stuff on Instagram, commercials on television, word of mouth.
0: Yep. There's too much choice. Yeah. There's almost, and
1: you think the too much? Yeah, maybe.
0: This is how I feel about, at least with movies, and I actually with music too. There's like 18 different streaming services. I have 4 of them.
1: Yeah.
0: So when I'm with my wife at night wanting to pick a movie, it's like there's...
1: almost too much. It's like going to a restaurant.
0: Where do you start?
1: Yeah.
0: I think there's almost an overwhelming feeling of choice where it's like, where do I even begin? There's so much of it, which is great, but also like, how do I follow that trail? Whereas back in the day, I think there was like, okay, you had your record stores, you had your albums, you had your concerts, and you kind of had these easy paths to find what you wanted. And so that's one of the reasons I actually wanted to...
1: You had DJs on the radio who... once FM radio really came into play, always apologize to the inanimate objects in your life because they appreciate it. You would have in Boston, we had WBCN, we had FX, we had a lot of radio stations, WCAS, which was a great folk station in Cambridge when I was a kid. A lot of the music you heard would be curated from that.
0: Yes.
1: And then college radio started to become a thing. Emerson, BU, BUR, and all that. And that's how you would find music. But album, I read album notes, liner notes, faithfully, and I think that's how I became interested in Freddie Hubbard and then Juan Carter and Diodato.
0: I wanted to stop you for a second, though. Sorry, and I really apologize, but I have ADHD and I'm gonna forget. You were talking about when you open an album, it's almost like a book, or like it's an art form, a double album, right? And
1: It was an art form, actually, I think.
0: It is an art form. And I think a lot of people actually are going back to physical media.
1: That's true. Albums are coming back.
0: I mean, and not just that, 4K Blu-ray and DVDs, specifically with like something like the Criterion Collection, where it's like you open that up and there's actually a booklet that tells you everything about the movie, where it was made, essays. And the reason I bring this up is because what I want this show to be is something where it's like the album is a story. And this might be... I don't know.
1: I think that
0: the album's a story, but the person is too, and each person has a story. And what I would like to do is, what I'm trying to figure out is finding the connections between your most important albums, and the criteria and the characteristics, and how that's with your life. And now this is obviously just a test run, but that's kind of the goal, is to figure out. You got these stories over here that are, you know, one song built upon another with historical context, and there's all these stories about how the band came together and how they made the music and where they made it. But there's also you here enjoying that music. What exactly about that album, that story, resonated with you in your story?
1: Well, I Shall Be Released is, I know, it's such a plaintive song, and it's something so sad about it.
0: Yeah.
1: Any day now, anyway now, I shall be released.
0: Right.
1: And Richard Manuel's vocals are just astounding.
0: Yeah.
1: I think they're pretty amazing.
0: Yeah.
1: And I think when I'm really interested in music, I just listen to it over and over and over again until I feel like my body absorbs it like DNA.
0: Right.
1: And that's kind of how I feel about music from Big Pink.
0: Yeah.
1: And also the album that followed this was, I think, just called The Band, which had some great stuff on it, including The Night They Drove Old Dixie Down. But I found the musicians themselves interesting. Levon Helm is an extremely interesting guy, to go from the band to moving to New York, to having all these, I think they were called rambles, where people would show up in the barn. The fact that he started off, these 5 guys started off, and by the end of his life, Levon Helm was playing with, the guy, Donald Fagen, who was the one of the moving forces behind Steely Dan.
0: Yeah.
1: And when Levon Helm, as I told you earlier, when he got cancer and he could not sing, Donald Fagen took over the vocals, and you can find videos online of him singing band songs, doing stuff like that. And also, from what I've read, to be able to play the drums and sing at the same time is allegedly very, very difficult.
0: I would imagine, yeah.
1: Levon Helm did it, and he made it look effortless.
0: Right.
1: He's a very, very interesting guy.
0: And you brought up, actually, before the show, too, one of the reasons you love this band and this album is that actually you can trace the roots of other sounds directly from this time period, from this album.
1: Yeah.
0: And not just like rock music, but you're talking about, I believe it was like New York Soul?
1: New York Soul and Rock Review, which Donald Fagen, the Young Rascals, Michael McDonald, just Phoebe Snow. I've played a lot of us here at the station have played a lot of cuts on that.
0: Yeah.
1: But also that, you know, once the band disbanded, Robbie Robertson, his first solo album was produced by a guy named Daniel Lanois, L-A-N-O-I-S, who I knew because he had done Wrecking Ball by Emmylou Harris. Which is one of, that album is just so great. The sound, it's a big sound. I mean, I think one of the things I like also about the band is it's a big sound.
0: Yes.
1: I like a big sound. It's interesting.
0: It's almost cinematic in a way. Like, I mean, it makes sense, I guess, because, well, it was Robbie Robertson that worked with Martin Scorsese and into a lot of the movies and that kind of stuff. There is that connection.
1: And they are very story songs.
0: Yeah.
1: They aren't really songs about, I'm so unhappy, my heart is broken, I'm never going to, you know, they are more general, I think, in that.
0: Yeah.
1: The appeal is just universal. And I could talk endlessly about Richard Manuel's voice, the purity of it in some of these songs.
0: Yeah.
1: It just astounds me.
0: Much better than what was the woman's name for the guessing?
1: Nina Simone?
0: No, the woman.
1: Oh, Teresa Brewer?
0: Much better than Teresa Brewer.
1: Yeah, my friend Marsha called. Not everyone liked that voice, but, you know, I'm always open to suggestions for the mystery vocalist. Just send your suggestions to info@WOMR, and the other Chris will send them on to me.
0: Well, I'm assuming that the next person, if you ever did this for the guests, is they would immediately get it. Nina Simone is this other album, A Single Woman, which is one of your favorites as well.
1: And that's very specific because I can remember I was working at Land's End Inn when I heard that album for the first time. Someone I worked with had it. And on Sundays, if you work at an inn, if it's not season, checkout is on Sunday. Everybody's gone by 11 o'clock on Sunday, so you're cleaning about 15 rooms in conjunction with your other your other staffers. And David, who usually liked to listen to this awful classical organ, it was just awful. He would go out to breakfast, and we would put on stuff. So we would put on, we listened to this a lot, and I just have distinct memories of cleaning the living room and vacuuming while this album was on in the back. And there's something about this album, much like in many ways, like some of the songs I think on music from Big Pink, there's something like an elegy. There's a word for that I can, elegiac, something like that.
0: Yes.
1: And because it was her last album, her voice is not at its best, but there's something so pure about it in its lack of strength in some ways, I think.
0: That's beautiful.
1: Especially the folks who live on the hill. My God. That was the first time I had really paid attention to that song, and it just broke my heart.
0: I actually...
1: And it's so different. It's such a different...
0: That one, and then the one comes right before, which we'll play in a second, but Love's Been Good to Me also is one that I... Okay, so let's jump in.
1: I just want to say, if you're out there and you're not familiar with music from Big Pink or anything from the band, just go out and get it. Rent the Last Waltz, which is very, very interesting. Emmylou Harris is actually in The Last Waltz.
0: Okay, wow.
1: As is Joni Mitchell and a whole bunch of other people.
0: Oh, Neil fantastic.
1: Young. Yeah, I could go on and on about that because there's a couple of different versions of that. But it's just one of my favorite albums. And now that after you had asked, like, how did I hear about this? Because I went on to buy it in three different forms, and it was from the Basement Tapes.
0: Okay.
1: Which is not one of my favorite albums, but
0: it's funny how that works too. It's like you find it through albums that you actually don't like that much.
1: Because there were you'd buy the album, there'd be one or two cuts on it that you liked, and that was, and then you
0: leads you down the path.
1: Yeah. But you'd read the liner notes, and that would lead you to this, that, and the other thing.
0: It's wonderful. Thank you. All right, we're gonna jump into Nina Simone, with the first song being A Single Woman. Here we go.

0: And we are back. And shout out to Ken Field. Thank you for the compliment via phone. We appreciate it. So I'm going to do a couple underwritings. Programming on WOMR, gosh, is supported by the Provincetown Community Compact. 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And I'm going to bring Deb back into the conversation. Welcome back, Deb.
1: Hi, Chris.
0: So
1: we're running out of time.
0: I know, sadly, that time flies when you're having fun. Yeah.
1: I was worried we weren't going to have enough to fill it, and I was wrong.
0: See, I was kind of forcing. I wanted more talk, and you wanted more music.
1: Well, I am a music DJ, but it is interesting. It's an interesting way to explore music.
0: I agree,
1: and it's not something people. I don't do this a lot with other people. You know, I'll mention a song here and there, or people tell me things that they think I'd be interested in. The guy from Wellfleet who called and suggested someone. But the deep dive is something we do on our own, as we were talking about in the last break, something you do on your own now.
0: Right. And I think, keep going.
1: You don't get led to it by something you purchase. It's almost incidental to your life. Something catches your ear here and there.
0: And I think the music's less communal now in a lot of ways.
1: Oh, yes.
0: And that's kind of where I was going with this too, is I think by you sharing your thoughts and your ideas with the radio, other people, they're actually can maybe listen to these albums in their own way from based on what you've shared with them, the information, your opinions, your ideas. Whereas often I feel like now it's streaming and makes it much more of a personal thing, which is not necessarily always bad, but it's not the same.
1: Well, everything's a playlist now.
0: Yes.
1: You don't always listen to an album.
0: Right.
1: I remember when I, Arcade Fire, when I became obsessed with them, I was driving to friends in New Jersey.
0: Yeah.
1: And I just played that the whole way down, just one side.
0: Right. Why?
1: With CDs, you could listen to the whole thing. But just such the best way to really absorb an album. And I can remember listening to this Nina Simone. I had always known who Nina Simone was. In my life, Nina Simone never went away. So the fact that people say she was coming back, I just find it amazing. And as I said to you, the critical reception to this album, this was a beautiful thing to say. The New York Times said that despite the strings, the woodwinds, the French accordions, or the My Way overtones of many of these songs, which I would disagree with, Simone speaks with bleak honesty and unashamed recalcitrance to many people who value such qualities above sham professionalism or artifice. And another magazine said that her voice is richer and deeper. Her phrasing resembles more than ever the tender voicing of a jazz trumpet. And if you're familiar with her voice sounds thready and kind of weak here and there, as opposed to like Four Women or some of her earlier recordings. But there's something about this album that just, and the next song we're going to hear, The Folks Who Live on the Hill, that just kind of speaks to my soul.
0: Well, even the visual of the album art, if you Google it, she looks tired.
1: She does.
0: You know, and I don't think that was by accident. The photographer probably picked that photo. They picked that cover art because it mirrors kind of the sound that's coming from.
1: I think she was living in France. She was not really happy with her treatment in the United States.
0: Yeah.
1: She had a lot of health problems, and she died in 2003 actually.
0: Okay.
1: And there's a documentary about her that I would highly recommend.
0: What's it called?
1: What Happened, Miss Simone?
0: Okay.
1: As opposed to, there also is a terrible movie. That people hated.
0: Was it a biopic?
1: Yeah.
0: Oh, gosh.
1: And the actress they chose to portray her was, I think, a very talented actress, but just was the wrong person.
0: Wrong person for it.
1: I could see Viola Davis playing this woman. Oh, easily. I love Viola Davis. This is off track, but if you ever watch a program called Hot Ones, where people eat incredibly hot chocolate, the interview he does with Viola Davis is astounding.
0: Okay.
1: As I said,
0: I love these recommendations.
1: Wide ranging.
0: Yeah.
1: And this is where it leads you.
0: This is awesome. This is what I like. Yeah. I like these conversations. All right. So, do you want to give us a little intro into this final song, The Folks Who Live on the Hill.
1: Well, this is a pretty famous song. Jerome Kern and what's his name?
0: I've heard of him.
1: Yeah.
0: First name what? Middle name his, last name name.
1: Yeah. I have it right here. The Oscar Hammerstein II and Jerome Kern, who are, you know, Broadway powerhouses. It's just, it's you can visualize it so easily in your head. I mean, it's one of those songs that just unfolds like a little movie.
0: Sure.
1: And another area you can go with all this, another great way to find music is movie soundtracks, which, you know, Ryan, who had the show after me for so many years,
0: yeah.
1: Real Music, which was just a great show. Okay, so.
0: All right,
1: we're
0: ready?
1: We're running out of

0: And that's it. One of my super favorite songs of all time. Nina Simone, The Folks Who Live on the Hill. So that was Chris, my trainee, and me talking for an hour and a half about albums that had a huge impact on me, two albums. But it is time for me to head on home. And before I leave, I would like to send a big shout out to the following people who correctly identified tonight's mystery vocalist, who was Teresa Brewer. Some people liked her, some people didn't. I also want to thank Chris because he put an extraordinary amount of work into putting this preview of what his show would be when he finally gets one together. So I commend you.
1: Thank
0: he's
1: you.
0: A really nice guy. And he's a teacher in Sandwich?
2: Sandwich Middle School.
0: Middle School in Sandwich. Okay. So I want to send big congratulations out to Bill in Mashpee, Tom and Gabrielle in South Harwich, Francis and John in North Egremont, George and Bunny in Wellfleet, Donna in New York City, Leisha in Brewster, Donna and John in Sandwich, Matthew and Jonathan and Anne in Boston, Richie P. in Truro, Stephen, Trish in Ann Arbor, Marsha in Truro, Madeline in Truro, Peter in North Truro, Sid in Brooklyn, David and Sheila in just Truro. And that's everybody. Truro is very well represented tonight. I will be back next week. Oh, let me do this. Oh, I can switch now. I will be back next week with a whole new edition of The Kitchen Sink, so I hope that you will join me. Next up, it's house music with Miles. Oh, okay, I just lost my mind. I remember when. I've always been a big fan of Gnarls Barkley as well.
1: Oh, yes.
0: Okay. And then all right, so where to go? I have to find my place. So that is it for me. Stay tuned to WOMR for another 3 hours of fine music. I'll be back next week. I'm going to leave you with Rainy Ibiza by Schwartz.

and Funk. Thank you so much for listening. Thanks for the phone calls for Chris. I think he did a great job. Let's encourage him to come back soon and do this with other people. I want to thank you for listening, and I hope you have an absolutely wonderful night.

9:35 p.m. It is that time again. I can't believe it. It's actually here. This is the second House Music Happy Hour to ever air. I'm so glad to be here. Of course, you are listening to WOMR, Outermost Community Radio, broadcasting on 92.1 and 91.3 and streaming on your devices. So, of course, I have in the background Marshall Jefferson, a house legend. We'll be talking about him and others more in a second. But I wanted to give Marshall an opportunity to introduce us to tonight's show. So I'm going to shut up for a minute and let Marshall.

0: awesome. Well, thank you for that, Marshall. So yeah, I hope that kind of sets the stage, kind of gets the vibe going for what we're looking for here, to be set free, to celebrate music. You know, I heard Deb and Chris, who were just on right before this, of course, thanks to them for their awesome show talking about building community and how we sort of do that. And one of the main reasons I'm super excited to be playing house music in this context is how great it is at building community. And we're going to talk about that a little bit more. But for the most part, actually, we're just going to be listening to house music. We're really going to be listening to, over the next 180 minutes, I've got about 170 minutes of house music. So we're definitely going to get to that. In fact, we have two amazing artists that I'm going to be featuring tonight. One is Marmudo, hailing from Berlin. I don't know if Marmudo is out there listening. I hope so, or anybody from his community. That would be amazing, of course. Love to hear from you. Love to get you on the phone, do a little interview, hear from you and talk with you. One of the things that I love about doing the show, or one of the things that I've tried to do in the creation of the show, is pretty much feature friends or friends of friends. So this is the second show. The first show was last month on May 9th. And I featured, you know, basically an artist from Chicago, an artist from Brooklyn, and an artist from Miami. Tonight we have Marmudo, like I was just saying, from Berlin. And then we also have Tomas Asesio, who is sort of hailing from Miami and Brooklyn, I think, basically operates in both places. So sort of representing people that are part of our community one way or another. And that's a huge part of the fun with house music. So I'm sure like all of you have heard of house. This is sort of another part of the story. I hail from Chicago, and I know that a lot of you have heard the term house music, or house as a musical genre. One of the things that I definitely wanted to do here is tell that story and really expand on sort of what that is. Because house music, you know, which is known these days as like electronic dance music, techno, just dance music in general, it's known by a ton of different names, it's all over the world. But it all started in Chicago, specifically a club called The Warehouse on the south side of Chicago, that was really essential. So that's sort of where that term house comes from The Warehouse, this sort of slang, I guess, people going to the house, music from the house. That's one legend. That's the legend that I choose to believe. So from a rhythmic perspective, the really distinctive thing about house music is what's called four on the floor. So for anybody who's played an instrument or anybody into music theory, basically the quarter notes are a deep sort of bass drum. And then on the two, and either on the two and the four, the one and the three, so half notes, there's sort of this offsetting clap or cymbal, which you can hear sort of in this song. And you'll be hearing all night, but that's kind of the core of house music from a rhythm perspective. It's the technical term is the groove. Of course, we're very technical about this. At least I am. I'm extremely technical. I want to get it right. This is a deeply researched show, and I'm really excited to share more and more with you all, hopefully to entertain you and connect you with Chicago and sort of this amazing genre. So, just letting this play out for a second. But yeah, so that's the idea, folks. So I think what I'm going to do next is, because periodically throughout the show, this being community radio and all, we are going to do some show promos, and we're going to talk about sustaining members, and we're going to talk about some community events that go on. Like I said, I've got a lot of music, but I need to make sure that I stick to the schedule. you know, we're pretty punk over here, but when it comes to like FCC regulations, we try to follow those rules. So once an hour, I'll also be jumping in just to remind you that you're listening to WOMR 92.1 FM and 91.3 in Orleans. So I will do that once an hour. The set that I'm going to start for you, which is by Marmudo, is 88 minutes. So rather than sort of coming in the middle of that set, I would like to do our sustaining member stuff now. Well, once this song ends, which is very momentary. But so the community announcements, we really have a lot of fun with those. Pretty much they're either scripts that are just going to be read by me, or they're these little recordings that I'll play off the computer. And the great thing about them, you know, if you're listening from around the country or around the world, is that, you know, they really, they're they're by community people. So for those of us who are here locally, I think it's really, really nice to be able to hear that. So let me give you an example of one of the scripts that we're going to read. So this is WMR Sustaining Members. 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
1: 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It happens every Monday morning from 6 to 9 a.m. I play a wide range of music from psychedelic folk to emerging Icelandic pop. You'll hear some of the classics I grew up with, along with some of the classics you grew up with, and some of the soon-to-be classics that your self-absorbed millennial neighbor used as a backdrop for his Snapchat feed of bookstore cats. Yeah, bookstores are still a thing. So tune in. Here on WOMR, Mondays from 6 a.m. to 9 a.m.
0: Awesome. All right. Now we're going to do the promo for Sweet and Saxy. So as a DJ myself, I know folks really, really work really, really hard on this awesome programming that people make. So I love to play these promos, and I always look forward to listening to these shows when I have a chance.
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0: Awesome. All right. Now, Electric Avenue. And then we're going to get onto the music, folks, and we're going to be jacking. We're going to be dancing. We're going to be having a great time. We got one more for Electric Avenue.

0: Hi, this is Dave, the Nightfly, and join me for Electric Avenue. 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
2: Awesome. All right, folks, we got to get into it. We got to get to the music. So I'm about to start Marmudo's Good Morning New York rooftop set. This is going to go for 88 minutes or so. So strap in and enjoy yourselves.

Oh my love, oh my love, oh my love, oh my love, oh my love, oh my love.

0: Wow, so good. That was Marmudo. Thank you for making that. I absolutely love that set. It always puts me in a great mood. So we're going to do some community announcements here in a minute, and then we're going to get on to Tomas Asensio's set, which is going to be a lot of fun. Stick around for that for sure. I just wanted to talk a little bit more about this house Chicago connection, and just sort of why I think it's important to kind of call this house music rather than techno or electronic dance music or dubstep or whatever other potential names that people might come up with. But I mean, this really is a genre of music that was pioneered in the late 70s and the early 80s, specifically in the South Side of Chicago. It really kind of all started in 1977, actually, with the release of Saturday Night Fever. So a lot of you probably are vaguely or very aware of that movie. It starred John Travolta. He was kind of like a hard on his luck tough who turned out to be amazing at disco dancing, competed in a disco dancing competition, and won. It's kind of like Dirty Dancing, actually. But so that movie basically spawned this like obsession with disco. And naturally, there were a bunch of people that were like, oh, we can make a ton of money off this. And they sort of co-opted the genre, the musical styles. They started basically calling everything disco. So all the record labels started to try to call all of the music that they were putting out disco, basically. And they made a bunch of ridiculous stuff, which everybody's kind of aware of. So that sort of led to this backlash over a couple years that really kind of culminated in 1979 with an event, again, many of you may be vaguely or very familiar with, which was Disco Demolition. So basically what happened here, and this also took place in Chicago, this took place in Comiskey Stadium, which is all sort of part of the story, but basically, or the, I guess the legend, well, not the story, it's not a legend, but is this rock DJ on one of the local radio stations was fired basically because the radio station wanted to start playing more disco and he was more of a rock DJ. So this guy got very angry and basically organized this event called Disco Demolition at Comiskey Stadium. I guess it was called Comiskey Park or whatever back then. I don't know what it's called now. It's the White Sox, the baseball team. Their home stadium. So the Sox were playing like a doubleheader or whatever. And part of this event invited all the fans to basically just bring in disco records. And then they were gonna basically pile them up and like blow them up and burn them. So, okay, it's comfortable. So, anyway, this situation got like pretty out of control. Estimates say that there ended up being like 7,000 fans that rushed the baseball field. And we're basically just starting unaffiliated fires, right? So eventually, Chicago police intervened and put a stop to that event. But that event was sort of perceived as being kind of homophobic and racist, more or less. The sentiment was that the music, most of the music that ended up being destroyed in this event, was music that was created by queer or BIPOC, Black, Indigenous people of color. So it was sort of perceived as this kind of like rat backlash, or I guess continued assault on some of those communities. So what it did was it basically pushed a lot of these artists underground. A lot of people who were either meeting certain demographic qualities or trying to make music like this, it basically pushed them underground. So the Warehouse was a gay club, but everybody went, including straight people. It wasn't exclusively gay, but it was one of the things that was, I guess practiced at the establishment, and it was sort of understood, right? So it sort of created as the space, as the safe space. It was really created to be a safe space, in response to sort of the aggression that came out of the disco demolition. So. This guy, Frankie Knuckles, he's basically the godfather of house. So the warehouse used to be located at 206 South Jefferson in Chicago. So if you're in that area or ever in that area, feel free to swing by there. I guess it's like a dentist's office now or something, but the building is still there. And the road out front has been renamed to Honorary Frankie Knuckles Way to sort of honor this tradition. So the association with Europe, and I do want to be quick, I want to get to community announcements and then this next set, but the connection to Europe is that house music, which was sort of pioneered by these Black, gay, and straight male and female DJs and artists that were sort of part of this underground scene in Chicago. It was kind of like blues music in that mainstream American society more or less wasn't going to popularize these musics. You know, this is I guess a whole other story. Obviously, there's all kinds of crazy history with this, and that was 100% the case with the blues musicians. So back then, you know, there were venues were literally segregated. The tour circuits were segregated. So you would perform for white audiences or you would perform for black audiences. And that was why there was always kind of this distinction in the US. But when those blues artists went to Europe and Japan too, actually, they got, I guess, more recognition. And they were allowed to sort of be respected and sort of create their art. And they were able to play for desegregated crowds, I guess. So blues kind of took off and influenced all these bands in the UK, Rolling Stones, Beatles, Led Zeppelin, that sort of came back to the US. And that's exactly what's happened with house, more or less. So house was really kind of picked up in the UK and popularized very, very quickly. And now, of course, there are people all over the world that produce house music. It goes by all these sort of different genre names, but the foundation still sort of is, you know, the use of the drum machine, the use of the synthesizer, that Roland TR-808, the 909. There's other specific drum kits that kind of produce the sounds that you hear in these sets, the kind of classic sounds. And all of that came from Chicago. And I love to tell that story. So with that, let me get to a community announcement here. So the Truro Climate Action Committee and the Truro Public Library invite you to the Gardening from the Ground Up, Soil Health and Garden Habitats, taking place Saturday, June 20th at 2 p.m. Oh, that took place earlier today. Okay, let me grab another one. The Truro Center for the Arts at Castle Hill and Meeting House Road in Truro is presenting three extraordinary artists, three unique traditions in the Castle Hill Gallery from June 23rd through July 3rd. Excuse me. The exhibition features sculptor Hannah Vogel, whose woven and mixed media forms explore growth and transformation. Textile artist Hillary Waters Fail, known for her intricate stitched works that blend craftsmanship with the natural world. And South African ceramicist Jabu Nala, a fifth-generation Zulu potter whose vessels honor a 2,000-year tradition. More information is available at castlehill.org. That is exciting. I'm going to probably check that out. But before I do that, I want to play these program promos. Sorry, I'm just like looking over my shoulder trying to see which one I need to play. Okay, one second.
1: 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It's the Pop-Up Jazz Show with me, DJ Mike G. If you enjoy up-tempo contemporary jazz like I do, then I've got the show for you. 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Don't be surprised if I slip in some funk, R&B, rock and blues, even gospel. 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

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The Cape Cod Baseball League is on WOMR. 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

0: 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Joe Brisbane, Arian Carlos, Marcy Feller, Lauren Lee, Paige O'Connor, Moselle, Fermin Rojas, Hilary Tamar, with radio announcer Eric Auger, Sam Sewell's delightful radio sound effects, and John Thomas at the Steinway Grand Piano. 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
2: line today. Fun times. Tomorrow, June 21st, that event's taking place, which is really, really cool. Obviously, summer solstice and Father's Day, too. So something to celebrate and I guess keep in mind as we, like, build community and dance and, participate in this community activity that we're doing. But anyway, so on that note, let's go ahead and start. This is Tunes de Tomas by Tomas Asensio. Like I said, he's the Miami, Brooklyn-based artist. Super pumped to play his stuff. I know you all will enjoy.

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2: Yes, that was an advertisement from SoundCloud. But the set, that last sample, I absolutely love that. That was an amazing set by Tomas Asesio. I think he performed that live somewhere in Miami. So that was awesome. All right, so we are pretty much nearing the end of the show. There's community promos to do, and then I'm going to play one more house classic. A song called Promised Land by Joe Smooth. I hope you all are enjoying this and jamming. I know I've just been rocking back and forth and digging all the drops and whatever, having a great time listening to this music. So I hope you all have too. But so with that, yeah, we've got probably about 7 minutes. The Promised Land is about 7 minutes long. We probably have a couple minutes of recordings here. So let me go ahead and do these promos and we'll see where we're at.

0: spoken so finely. Here we are, at the beginning of a whole new era. The start of a brand new world. And now what?
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0: Hi, this is Ira Wood, the guy who asks questions on The Lowdown, and I have one for you. Do you have an old car you're wondering what to do with? When my mom passed away, I inherited a bit more than her old clunker. I got an eyesore in the driveway and a home for the mice. Haggling with car salesmen was not my idea of a pleasant way to spend Saturdays. 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I never thought disposing of an old car could be so easy or make me feel so good.
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Hey everybody, the baseball season is in full swing, and the Hyannis Harbor Hawks with Hyannis Arts Hall presents a staged reading performance of the off-Broadway hit Rounding Third by Richard Dresser to benefit the Harbor Hawks of the Cape Cod Baseball League and the year-round Hyannis Arts Hall. Rounding Third follows two mismatched Little League coaches in their tumultuous comic journey through an entire season from their first awkward meeting to the climactic championship game. This staged reading of Rounding Third, performed with music and sound effects, is directed by Jay Hagenbuckle and features Neil McGarry and Phil.

0: 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A special benefit for the Hyannis Harbor Hawks and Hyannis Arts Hall. Rounding third.
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2: 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All right, so we've got 6 minutes here, and horrifyingly, you know, everybody told me it was going to happen. They said, something's going to go really wrong. You don't realize it. You're going to think that everything's moving just fine. And I'm experiencing that now. I'm discovering that to be true. I'm trying to find promised land. Well, I'm trying to search for it, but my internet does not seem to want to work, which is going to be interesting. So we are going to, I'm going to play instead a song called Brighter Days by an artist named Kashmir, who's awesome. And then we're just going to take this song into Nighthawk Radio, which is coming up next. So this will be the last that you hear from me, y'all. Thank you so much. Actually, no, I'll have to shout out the radio station at the end, but thank you so much for listening. This has been an absolute blast for me. The next show, hopefully there's going to be a promo for it, but it'll be on July 18th. So if you're around and you're a house head, definitely come back to House Music Happy Hour with me, your host, DJ Miles Dyson, on Saturday, July 18th from 9 to midnight. So with that, I'm going to go ahead and turn it over to Kashmir. This is cool. Everybody's talking. There we go. All right, y'all. Have fun. Good night.

0: 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Worldwide, of course, at WOMR.org. My name is Robert Johnson, and this is Nighthawk Radio, and thank you very much for listening, and welcome. All right, last week's No Kings Rally March Day was really spectacular, and last week's birthday party for the U.S. Army, which really was hiding the birthday party for Donald Trump, apparently was pretty much a disaster. But what can you expect? He ain't exactly the best meeting planner in the world. So to distract from that, he's decided we're going to go to war with Iran because, well, why not? Because, you know, he ran on keeping us out of Middle Eastern wars and all wars in general. But since he breaks everything, you know, we all knew he was. Anyway, yeah. Let's see, four Democratic politicians have been arrested by ICE so far. Department of Homeland Security and the ICE Barbie, Christie, say they're not going to let Democratic politicians into ICE facilities anymore, which is clearly unconstitutional, but let's face it, the Democratic Party is useless, as No Kings demonstrated. That was Indivisible, that was 5501, that was other people I'm forgetting, and forgive me for that. It was like 50 different organizations, not a one of whom is associated with the Democrats. And that's not to say there aren't some good Democrats. Shout out to AOC and Bernie and Elizabeth and Jasmine Crockett and, you know, really the Gang of Five or whatever the squad is now. But for the most part, Chuck Schumer is asleep. Jerry Nadler is a disaster. Hakeem Jeffries is not a leader. We don't have any leaders in the Democratic Party. If you're a Democrat, I'm sorry for you. Your party just does not seem to be able to find its rear end with both hands and the help of its partner. Okay, anyway, enough of that nonsense. Tonight we're going to be playing the Talking Heads and we're going to be playing Prince. We're going to start out with the Talking Heads, and then when we get to around 1970, I have to look at my notes, I think it's 77, when Prince drops his first songs, we'll be going back and forth, and then of course we'll end up with Prince after the Talking Heads disband. So that is tonight's evening, and a shout out to Chris for suggesting this. And let's get, but first, we're going to hear from the Daughters of Donbass and a Palestinian. And then we'll get to Talking Heads and Prince. And thank you all for listening.
1: Hi, this is Marichka from the Daughters of Donbass project, Songs of Stolen Children, that deals with Russia's ongoing war crime, as more than 20,000 Ukrainian children have been forcibly taken from occupied regions, many stripped of their identities. I wrote 450 song on a military base in Ukraine while working as an embedded war journalist. 450 is a code used by Ukrainian soldiers, meaning all is calm, all is good. In this song, it becomes a whispered prayer from a mother to console a stolen child, hoping that they will get through this dark, horrific period and will eventually be reunited.

All right, so we opened with the Daughters of Donbass, featuring Marichka performing 4.5.0. And we followed that up with the Palestinian Jordanian singer Dana Salah doing Ya Talin. All right, we're going to get it right into the Talking Heads. And the first section here will be all heads because Prince wasn't playing yet. But he'll be jumping in soon enough. But here we go with the Talking Heads. Thank you all for listening. This is Nighthawk Radio.

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1: All right, we ended with Take Me to the River, which was live at the CBGBs, of course. On what date? Come on, give me a date. Give me a date. Give me a date. Give me a date. You ain't gonna do it. Anyhow, that's off the Talking Heads 77 Super Deluxe Edition. Not just any edition. It's the Super Deluxe Edition. And they were live on 10/10/1977. For that, we had Psycho Killer off of Talking Heads 77. First week, last week, Talking Heads 77. Who is it? Talking Heads 77. Tentative Decisions, Talking Heads 77. And Uh-Oh, Love Comes to Town, Talking Heads 77. In fact, I basically played half the album. And of course, you're listening to all this on Nighthawk Radio, on WOMR 92.1 FM in Provincetown, and WFMR 91.3 FM in Orleans, and of course, streaming worldwide on the web at WOMR.org. My name is Robert Johnson. This is Nighthawk Radio, as I said. You can always reach me at Robert at WOMR.org or WOMRRobert at gmail.com. All right, let's get back to the music. And here is Prince's first entry. It is called Soft and Wet off of his album For You from 77. Then we'll get some heads off of more songs about building and food. Then we will get a couple of Prince tunes, one off of the album Prince and one off the album Controversy. Then a couple of Fear of Music tunes, then a couple of Prince tunes off Dirty Mind, and that may take us to the end of the set. Of this set, who knows? We shall see. Anyhow, thank you for listening, and here we go with Soft and Wet.

their backs. Inventors of the AccuJack. They look at life through a pocket camera. What? No flash again?

Alrighty there, what did we just end up hearing? We ended up with Electric Guitar off of Fear of Music, and before that we had I, Zimbra off of Fear of Music. Then, prior to that, Sexuality by Prince off of Controversy, Bambi by Prince off of Prince, The Big Country and The Girls Want to Be with the Girls off of More Songs About Building and Food, Buildings and Food by the Talking Heads, and we opened with Soft

and Wet, off of For You. That is Prince's second album, I believe. No, that's Prince's first album, Robert. You said that when this set started. Too bad you couldn't remember anything 25 minutes later. Oh well. Anyhow, my name is Robert Johnson, and this is Nighthawk Radio. I just finished my first 2 weeks teaching photojournalism as art at the Summer Academy of the New York Times, which was a lot of fun, as always. Every year, it's a completely different group of teenagers that walks in. Seems like every generation of them is a little bit different and a little bit... Well, this one's more conservative, it seemed that way. It was kind of interesting, not that they were Trumpers, but just more conservative in general. Interesting. Anyhow, you're listening to WOMR 92.1 FM in Provincetown, WFMR 91.3 FM in Orleans, and streaming around the globe at WOMR.org. All right, so next we're going back to Prince, and, you know, this has been a revelation for me because I always associate the Heads with, you know, the early new wave and punk movement in New York City, which they were, but I associate Prince with the 80s. But of course, Prince actually started coming out and making a splash in the late 70s, and the Heads went through much of the 80s, so they actually overlapped quite a bit. And there you have it. And we're going to open with two from Dirty Mind, When You Were Mine, and Head by Prince. Here we go.

Okay, that was Prince, 1999, and All the Critics Love You in New York, both off of 1999, and before that, Talking Heads off of Remain in Light gave us The Overload and Seen and Not Seen, and Prince opened the set off of Dirty Mind with Head and When You Were Mine. Is that correct? I do believe that is correct, yes. 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My name is Robert Johnson. This is Nighthawk Radio. Shout out to the LA Dodgers, who refuse to let ice set up in their parking lot. How long they'll hold that position, I don't know, but every little bit counts. Okay, that's all I got to say. Let's get back to the music. And we're going to jump back to the Talking Heads off of Speaking in Tongues. And then we're going to hear something off their bonus rarities and outtakes. Then we'll get a run of Prince. And then some Talking Heads if it makes it before the break. Alrighty, here we go.

All right, so I do think it's fair to say that those are two of the songs that really, really, really, really, really, really, really brought Prince into the attention of the musical world. I mean, he'd already been there, but Purple Rain just broke him so big. And when Doves Cry was right behind it. It's interesting because I have listened to some very, very good covers of both songs, and I frankly think the bluegrass people and the country people do them better than anybody else. Dwight Yoakam and, oh Lord, Molly. I can't remember Molly's last name right now, but in any event, and Sarah Jarosz does an amazing When Doves Cry. Anyway, that's just my personal thought, and there you have it. So we heard When Doves Cry and Purple Rain and Darling Nikki from Purple Rain. We heard David Byrne doing These Boots Are Made for Walking off of Bonus Rarities and Outtakes. Pull Up the Roots, Talking Heads off of Speaking in Tongues. And I forget, did we do 1999 at the top of the set or at the bottom of the last set? I can't remember, so I'm just going to say we did 1999 at some point, and it's a great song, and I'm sure you enjoyed it. How's that work? That works for me. All right, my name is Robert Johnson, and you are listening to Nighthawk Radio, and you can always get a hold of me at robert@womr.org or womrrobert@gmail.com. I am taking a couple weeks break from my Wednesday morning show because I am teaching at the New York Times Summer Academy, Photojournalism as Art. But I'll be back there in early July, early January, really? Yeah, so that's how that's going. And you are listening to WOMR 92.1 FM in Provincetown and WFMR 91.3 FM in Orleans. 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And of course, you can always listen to us on our app. Put it on your phone, it's free. And then you can carry us around in your back pocket wherever you can get the internet. Alrighty, we're going to get back to the music now. Thank you all for listening. Do we have Prince or the Heads coming up? We have some more Prince and then the last of the Heads, I believe. Yep, some more Prince, then the last of the Heads, and then nothing but Prince after that. Thanks for listening. I'll be back probably in 30 minutes or so.

0: silly man. 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
0: You don't. Now die.

in the rain. Now springtime only reminds me of Chasey's tears.

And that will be the last of the Talking Heads that we shall hear this evening. The last two songs were off of True Stories. Dream Operator closed us out, City of Dreams before that. And then from Naked before that we had Cool Water. Prince gave us from Parade, by the way. Sometimes it snows in April. Let's see, and before that, from Around the World in a Day, he gave us Temptation. And, that was kind of it. Because we ended with Purple Rain before, of course. Yep, there we go. So everything else we're doing now will be Prince here on WOMR 92.1 FM in Provincetown and WFMR 91.3 FM in Orleans. 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All right, nothing but Prince. Here we go with Sign o' the Times.

0: Alright, I have just enough time to tell you that that was 7 off of Love Symbol. Before that, Diamonds and Pearls off of Diamonds and Pearls. Vicky Waiting off of Batman. Alphabet Street off of Love Sexy. And we opened with the Ballad of Dorothy Parker off of Sign of the Times. Thank you for listening to our Talking Heads and Prince special tonight. My name is Robert Johnson. 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
0: 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This is Fred Migliori. Glad you could join us. That was Taylor Swift from an album she put out over a decade ago, back in 2014, called Welcome to New York. And I thought that would be a great song to set up this first theme in this hour, which is New York. And of course, I am doing this because of the New York Knicks Finals Championship, the first one in 53 years. And I got to thinking about that. And their last one was in 1973. And I am a New Yorker, even though I'm transplanted from there. It is still my home. I am still so proud of this place. And I was so welled up with joy and just such, I don't even know what the term was, when I watched this Knicks series, that I just had to do something about it. I have to kind of release some of this stuff. And back in 1973, that was 53 years ago, as I mentioned. That was a long time ago. And for me, I still remember living on Long Island in New York, and I was still playing basketball in the front of my house with a basketball hoop nailed to the telephone pole. And I would listen to the Knicks on my transistor radio every single game that I could. Back then, they weren't on television very much because we didn't have very many television stations. And they had this thing also that if the Garden, Madison Square Garden, wasn't sold out for their game, they weren't going to show it. It was called a blackout, which I think they still do in some sports. But I can still remember that starting lineup for the Knicks in 1973. It was Dave DeBuscher and Bill Bradley at forwards. Walt Frazier and Earl the Pearl Monroe were the guards. And Willis Reed was the legendary center. And the only difference between that championship team and the championship team of the Knicks in 1970 is that Dick Barnett was the guard and not Earl the Pearl Monroe. And I couldn't help but notice when I was watching this series here in the present that they reminded me so much of that original lineup that I remember from being a kid. And so that's kind of how we got to this theme in this first hour. And what can I tell you? I'm in a New York state of mind.

seen all the movie stars in their fancy cars and their limousines. Been high in the Rockies, the evergreens. But I know what I'm needing. I don't wanna waste more time. I'm in a New York.

That is the Mark Almond Band from their self-titled debut album with the suite called The City, which consists of Grass and Concrete, Taxi to Brooklyn, and Speakeasy, It's a Whiskey Scene, an American City suite before that from Cashman and West from an album called A Song or Two. New York State of Mind started us off from Billy Joel and Tony Bennett, and that's from the album Tony Bennett Celebrates 90. He's 90 years old when you heard him sing that. God bless that man and everything he gave us for all the years that he was here, huh? Well, in this hour, we are celebrating New York, specifically the New York Knicks' victory, their first championship in 53 years. As I mentioned before, that brings me back to you too, obviously, 1973. Where were you and what were you doing in 1973? I was listening to the Knicks on my AM radio on Long Island and playing basketball and just enjoying being a kid and just love that team and that whole Cinderella story so much. We'll have more of this hour's theme of New York coming up. If you'd like to email me with your comments or requests, it's fred@fmodyssey.com.

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0: dust off your mitt and get ready for a ball game. The Cape Cod Baseball League is on WOMR. 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
2: And welcome back to FM Odyssey. This is Fred Migliori. Well, I know in some places it has felt like the middle of August for weeks, but now it is the official beginning of summer as our journey continues on FM Odyssey. Right.

the sun turned green. I said I didn't know. And they told me that the moon turned blue.

We're celebrating the beginning of summer in this hour, and that, of course, was James Taylor with Summer's Here from his album Dad Loves His Work, and a summer song before that from Chad and Jeremy that goes back to their Yesterday's Gone album that was released in 1964, and Summer Wind from Frank Sinatra from his album Strangers in the Night, Summer Breeze, the title track from Seals and Crofts, The Door into Summer, from the Monkees album Pisces, Aquarius, Capricorn, and Jones. And Michael Nesmith sang the lead vocal on that. And did you know that he was so unhappy with the echo effect at the RCA studios that he actually recorded his vocals while standing in the men's room? True story. Before that, we heard the title track of Joni's album, The Hissing of Summer Lawns. And then we heard Hot Summer Day. That was from the self-titled debut album from the band called It's a Beautiful Day, released in 1969. And then Hot Fun in the Summertime, the single from Sly and the Family Stone. And we started out with Those Lazy, Hazy, Crazy Days of Summer from Nat King Cole. It was released in May of 1963. Our theme of summer will continue in this hour. If you'd like to email me with your comments or requests, it's Fred at fmodyssey.com.

0: Coming up in our next hour, we'll do some songs to celebrate Father's Day. 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
1: Hi, everybody. It's Ann Hills, wishing FM Odyssey a happy 35th anniversary. 35 years, wow. That's great. May there be 35 more. I thought I'd read to you what Michael Smith wrote about his song, Patterson Summer. He wrote, "It is for my high school friend, Tony Borrego, who was killed in Vietnam. Tony used to show me songs on the guitar the summer we were 16. He was a wonderful player and had a soul full of love. Have a great 35th.

This is Quincy Jones' rendition of the Lovin' Spoonful song, Summer in the City, as our theme of summer in this hour continues on FM Odyssey.

0: Quincy Jones with his rendition of the song Summer in the City from the Love and Spoonful, with a lot of help on that song. Bob James is on that song, as well as Valerie Simpson. That's who did the vocals on that. And that was from his album You've Got It Bad, Girl. And then In the Summertime from Mungo Jerry. Remember him? That was the title track of his 1970 album. And then we heard Billy Joel with Summer Highland Falls from his album Turnstiles. And Looking for the Summer from Chris Rea from a great record called Auberge. And Summer Days from Bob Dylan's Love and Theft. And we started out with Patterson Summer from Ann Hills from the album October Child. And that concludes our hour of songs about summer, as summer is officially here. Coming up in our next hour, we'll celebrate Father's Day. If you'd like to email me with your comments or requests, it's fred@fmodyssey.com.
1: 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Joe Brisbane, Arian Carlos, Marcy Feller, Lauren Lee, Paige O'Connor, Moselle, Fermin Rojas, Hilary Tamar, with radio announcer Eric Auger, Sam Sewell's delightful radio sound effects, and John Thomas at the Steinway Grand Piano. 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
0: Well, I've been calling this show our special edition for Father's Day, but I haven't really touched on the topic yet. Have you?

Have you noticed? And I'm looking at the clock going, Jesus, we're running out of time here. So let's get to this. And this set of music is not the warm, fluffy Father's Day songs, but it has to do a lot more with the intricacies of being a father, the relationship between a father and a son, and so many of the other aspects that go into it, being able to have the ability to right the wrongs, maybe when we have our own children, and just hoping that it all turns out okay as our journey continues on FM Odyssey.

least like me. 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And by the time I think of something, we turn the corner and there we are. His mother meets us at the door. She knows she's still the only one.

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You're still young, that's your fault. There's so much you have to know.

a set of music about some of the harsh realities that go on between a father and a son. It's not always roses. No relationship ever is. And the one thing that I kind of got from listening to that set of music with you is that I don't know if you could have written any of those songs if you did not have that experience yourself. I think that's what really makes them hit home, right? So when we hear them, maybe they did apply to our situation and perhaps still do. And that was Father and Son, of course, from Cat Stevens from that great album, T for the Tillerman. And A Father and a Son from Loudon Wainwright III from his album called History. And then we heard a remastered vinyl version of the song Child of Vision from Supertramp's album Breakfast in America. And When I Go to See My Son, did that song kind of pop out in that set to you as well? That was from Tom Paxton, and the album was called Wearing the Time. And Child's Song from Tom Rush before that, that was a live performance that was done at the Gleason Performing Arts Center on the campus of Florida Tech in Melbourne, Florida, for my flagship radio station, WFIT. And before that, we heard My Father's Shoes from Cliff Eberhart. That's from that great album called The Long Road, which the title track he sang with Richie Havens. Remember that? And Danny's Tune from Jackson Browne from The Pretenders. And we started out with a beautifully touching song called Father's Day from John Smith. And the name of the album was called Gravity and Grace. We have a little bit more time left in our show here today, so don't go away. If you'd like to email me with your comments or requests, it's Fred at fmodyssey.com.

0: I want to tell you that that song, I wrote that about 5 years before I had a kid. And it isn't all that easy. Or at least I made it sound easier than it was.
1: Here they come, warming up. I hear the pitter patter of little people on the living room rug. Woe is me, there goes the TV. Now it's Popeye and Pluto, Batman and Bozo. Don't spill the cornflakes, they'll break it. Lunch break, home from

cousin Jack in his yard cooking steaks on a grill that I'll never get back. The twins in front of the TV, Harry with his family, Sis on her date, Mom at the door, smiles as she surveys the sight. For the first time today, the kingdom is quiet.

Father's Day continues with this one from Greg Allman's son, Devin, and Dickie Betts' son, Dwayne, and keyboard singer and co-founder of the Allman Brothers, Chuck Lavelle, on FM Odyssey.

Carly Simon with a song that she wrote about her dad called Embrace Me, You Child, and it's from her great album that everybody knows, every single song on that one, right? No Secrets. Before that, we heard from a few of the sons of the Allman Brothers. That's right. We heard Devin Allman as well as Dwayne Betts, joined by keyboard singer and co-founder of the Allman Brothers, Chuck Lavelle, on a song called Midnight Rider. And then Me and My Father from Cozy Sheridan, that is from the album called Saturn Return. Saturday Morning Confusion from Bobby Russell, that was the title track of his 1971 album. Younger Generation from John Sebastian from Live at the King Biscuit Flower Hour. And that's how we started.

Well, that wraps up this week's edition of FM Odyssey. I'd like to graciously thank Paul Porzio in D.C., Marshall Wright in Florida, Steve Matteo and Al Bossio in New York, and a special thank you to my late friend and mentor, Pete Fornatel, for inspiring me to do this show. 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Until next week, pay attention to the poets. You need them, and you know it.

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1: And there goes Fred. Thank you, Fred, for a great show, as always, on FM Odyssey. 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My name is Indira. I will be here with you until 9 o'clock, bringing you the best of Eastern classical, jazz, fusion, pop, Western, all sorts of things. Probably some BTS as well. Good morning. Namaste.

you will hear rag Kirvani. Originally, this is a raga from the South Indian system of Carnatic music. I have popularized this about 55 years ago in the northern style, and it has become very popular now. Rag Kirvani. You will hear all the compositions played are mine. First is low tempo gat in teen tal, which has 16 beats in the cycle. Then there will be a medium tempo teen tal gat, and finally an ek tal gat, which has 12 beats in the cycle in the end. Rag Kirvani. After this, there will be intermission. Thank you.

0: and I guess this is intermission. That was just a sampling of Ravi Shankar and Anushka Shankar playing Raga Kirwani live in San Francisco. Before that, we had that surprising song, East Breeze by OK Tamiz, from an album called Heavy Prague, Psych and Blues of the World, and Progressive Rock for you. And then Ravi Shankar, before that, from an album called Bridges, the best of the private music recordings, Sadhanipa. And we started off with the Seven Chakra Gayatri Mantra, as we always do on Sunday morning, Namaste. So I hope you're enjoying it. Hello to Erica, who I hope is resting very well after working very hard, I heard. Let's see. And I hope all of you are doing well. There are so many reasons to celebrate today. This Sunday, it's Father's Day. It's also, I think, summer solstice, if I'm not mistaken. Not that I always can never remember if it's the 21st or the 23rd, but I think it's the 21st. And then whoever's birthday is today, I don't know offhand, but I hope it, and actually we had a little bit of rain here in Provincetown, and it looks to be nice and crisp so far and sunny, so a very good day. Indeed. All right. Let's see. Some announcements I have here. Actually, you know what? Let's listen to some DJs. I can just feel my throat going a little. So we'll listen to some DJs, beginning with this.
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0: Hello, Justine here to tell you about my radio show, Red Right Return. It happens every Monday morning from 6 to 9 a.m. I play a wide range of music from psychedelic folk to emerging Icelandic pop. You'll hear some of the classics I grew up with, along with some of the classics you grew up with, and some of the soon-to-be classics that your self-absorbed millennial neighbor used as a backdrop for his Snapchat feed of bookstore cats. Yeah, bookstores are still a thing. So tune in, here on WOMR, Mondays from 6 a.m. to 9 a.m.
1: All right, so two things for you to tune into. Let's see. Let's do another Anushka Shankar song. This is a really short version.

0: That is brand new, so red hot new. That's amazing. That is Anushka Shankar with Hamilton de Hollanda Trio, and it's a brand new release called Pras Crianças. I totally don't know how to pronounce it, and I've actually just heard it right now with you. So I am very happy. And before that, we had from Anushka Shankar with Nora Jones on vocal and a little remix, a very short remix of their song Traces of You, dedicated to their father, Ravi Shankar. I hope you enjoyed that. I'm going to try to get some more music your way, and but I also want to tell you a couple of things, so let me take that opportunity now. 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The festival is emceed by Zoe Lewis. Doors open at 6. The show starts at 7. 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Business sponsorships are also still available, and as always, all the proceeds from this event will benefit the Cape Wellness Collaborative. Okay, let's see, more another message? Yes, indeed. 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Community members interested in hosting can learn more by emailing janet@localjournalismproject.org. All right. And, oh, let's see. I've got one, maybe two more things to tell you about. Why isn't my... here we go. Sometimes things take a little bit. Let's see.
1: Hey everybody, the baseball season is in full swing, and the Hyannis Harbor Hawks with Hyannis Arts Hall presents a staged reading performance of the off-Broadway hit Rounding Third by Richard Dresser to benefit the Harbor Hawks of the Cape Cod Baseball League and the year-round Hyannis Arts Hall. Rounding Third follows two mismatched Little League coaches in their tumultuous comic journey through an entire season, from their first awkward meeting to the climactic championship game. This staged reading of Rounding Third, performed with music and sound effects, is directed by Jay Hagenbuckle and features Neil McGarry and Philip Scudder.
2: Put me in cold. I'm ready to play.
1: Rounding Third is for PG-13 audiences and plays for two performances only, on Saturday, June 27th at 7 p.m. and Sunday, June 28th at 2. 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
3: There's the hit. This one is gone. Home run.
0: All right, so there's that. Do catch that. And then also there's baseball tonight on WOMR, if I'm not mistaken. I may be mistaken. I should check before I speak, but we've been doing live broadcasts. Yes, Cape Cod League Baseball at 6 p.m. to 9 tonight, so you can catch that, as well as the great musical offerings we have on hand today. 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

0: That was Jake Shimabakura, who will be here at Payomat. So check their schedule and find out when and how you can get tickets with his rendition of Golden, which is such a gift, I think he just did for everyone. And before that, we had Hiromi with her rendition of Blackbird. And before that, we had Wanna Dance by Maya Bell Sitzman and Matan Efron, who I believe are from Israel. It's a lovely little piece there. It is 7 o'clock already, just like that, an hour has passed. Amazing. 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And we are streaming worldwide at WOMR.org. My name is Indira. I am very happy to be with you on this lovely morning, bringing you Namaste, which is tunes from everywhere, really. But you know what? It's one of my favorite parts of the show because it is time for Stardate. So let us, and so much has, I mean, this has been a spectacular month for the stars. So let us see what's happening now. If I can, yes, here we go.
1: Stardate, June 21st. Our clocks tick off a steady 24 hours per day, but if a sundial could record the time with the same accuracy, it would show that the length of the day changes. The difference is called the equation of time. Clocks measure the length of a day averaged over a full year, the sun's average motion across the sky. Sundials show the sun's true motion. Over the course of a year, the length of a solar day, the period from one local noon to the next varies by almost a minute. And that adds up. In early February, a solar day lasts about 14 minutes less than 24 hours. In early November, it lasts about 16 and a half minutes more than 24 hours. The change has a couple of causes. Earth's orbit is lopsided, so our planet travels at different speeds. When we're closest to the sun, we move faster than average. When we're farthest, we move slower. But the rate at which Earth spins on its axis remains the same. The difference in those two motions causes the sun

0: to move a little faster or slower across the sky, changing the length of a solar day. And Earth's axis is tilted, so the poles take turns dipping toward the sun. Today is the June solstice, so the North Pole is tilting sunward. The change in the sun's position as a result of that tilt adds to the complexity. The solar day is exactly 24 hours long around June 13th, so now the equation of time is almost zero, a close match between the sundial and the clock. For the McDonald Observatory, I'm Billy Henry.
1: And thank you, Billy Henry. Indeed, it is summer solstice. Thank you for answering my question. I didn't even have to ask the interwebs. But I did find out on the interwebs that Provincetown will enjoy 15 hours of daylight today, with the sun rising early and setting late. How about that? All right. Let's see. A couple of announcements. Cape Cod Wave magazine is an online magazine featuring long-form journalism that explores the character and culture of Cape Cod. Cape Cod Wave profiles some of the Cape's most interesting and important figures, from politicians to surfers to musicians, and covers key issues like housing and climate change. They've even documented WOMR's history on their 40th anniversary. Discover their salty air journalism at CapeCodWave.com. All right, and oh, how about some town crier notes, because so much is going on. Let's see, we've got this. The Boston Bulldogs Running Club, a nonprofit supporting individuals in addiction recovery, invites the community to a complimentary screening of the award-winning documentary The Boston Bulldogs on Thursday, July 16 at 7 p.m. at the Lower Cape TV studios in Orleans. The evening includes a panel discussion and audience Q&A with the filmmakers and cast, moderated by NBC Sports Boston's Trenny Casey, along with a musical performance. The film has been honored by the Cannes World Film Festival and the LA Film Awards for its focus on health, resilience, and recovery. Seating is limited. Registration is recommended. For details, call or text Brian at 860-712-8960. All right, and let's see. Let's do some more town crier. Here's something. Sailing for All Provincetown, a 501 C3 nonprofit adult sailing school, invites the community to a ribbon-cutting ceremony celebrating the opening of its first home deck at the McMillan Pier Dinghy Dock. The event takes place this Wednesday, June 17, at... No. Oh, it already happened. Well, there it is. Anyway, enjoy the fact that you can learn more about sailing at sailingforallptown.org. And what this is, I'll just explain, is that it's founded to make sailing affordable, accessible, and inclusive. Sailing for All serves residents and visitors of every background and ability, athletes and beginners, people of every gender identity, and community members who may need adaptive support. And it sounds wonderful, actually. As someone who has never sailed, I think that could be stunning. All right. And let's see, so many things happening. Let's see if I could do one more. Here we go. The Brewster Sportsman and Civic Club, in conjunction with the Barnstable Amateur Radio Club, invites the public to a free amateur radio demonstration on Saturday, June 27th, and Sunday, June 28th. Visitors will be able to see amateur radio equipment in operation and learn how local radio operators support the community. 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The event will be held Saturday, June 27th from 2 to 6, Sunday, June 28th from 10 to 2 at the Brewster Sportsman's Club at 280 Tubman Road in Brewster. All right. And let's see if I could just read one announcement to you. Here we go. 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All right, we heard from Jake Shimabakuru. Let's hear something else from him, and then something from Sally Greenway.

I had to play two by Sally Greenway. That was The Strawberry Thief, which is based on, I think it was a William Morris fabric of birds stealing strawberries. And also from her, The Secret Garden. And that also featured David Shaw, who I believe was on cello, Sally Greenway on piano, and who else was there? Trying to remember. One more person. Oh, yes, Samuel Payne as well. All right. I may as well read some announcements. There's always announcements to read. Thanks to the magic of technology, you don't need a radio to listen to the radio. 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How about that? 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All right. Now, I had a request from our dear listener, David, in Nantucket, to play some music from actually an artist I don't know. But this is Margot Gurian, and I didn't even preview the music, so I'm going to listen to it live for the first time. But I trust David, so I bet it's good. Here we go with some selections from her album, Take a Picture. And would you like to know about Margot Gurian? Perhaps you would. She was... she began as a jazz pianist, composer, and arranger, and inspired by hearing the Beach Boys' God Only Knows, she tried her hand at writing pop songs and got lucky with this single that we're going to hear now. So let's take a listen.

So that was Four by Margot Gurian, and all from her album Take a Picture. And we heard Take a Picture, the title track. We heard Sunday Morning, and that was actually the song influenced when she heard the Beach Boys song, and which name is now escaping me. Goodness. All right. And then we started off with Someone I Know. And this was a singer suggested to me from David of Nantucket, who listens to Namaste in the mornings. And she's quite a fascinating person. She was born in, I guess she was raised in New York in the suburbs, but then she got her training as a classical, as a jazz pianist at BU and later at the Lenox School of Music. And then she heard the Beach Boys and just started writing pop music, but she didn't like to perform, so she only had just a flash of notice. And that was in the 60s. But then in the 90s, she was rediscovered. And I think she passed away in 2021, I believe. But it's so funny. She had this amazing reassessment. And I guess it's become a real cult figure among aficionados. Good music, I must say. Good music. All right. Let's see. Oh, actually, I have no more announcements. We can just continue with more music. And what do I have for you? How about Aunt Sally?

A little Beatles music there, a little Paul McCartney there as well. That goes out to my dad, actually. He always liked that song. And Paul McCartney had a birthday on June 18th. So did DJ Fred. So I played a couple of tracks. We had Venus and Mars, which I've always loved. It's actually the preamble to a longer song, but we just had that little snippet. And then Bluebird and... guess that was it. All right. I think we heard from Jake Shimabukuro with Early Morning, and I think that's brand new, if I'm not mistaken, from his new album. And then what else did we have? Oh, a couple from, yes, a secret from Sally Greenway, and then we started the set off with Anne Sally, I Send You Love. All right, it's about 10 minutes to 8 o'clock, so let me just keep on playing some music here, speaking of birthdays.

Such a heartbreaking song, but it's so good. That's Hachiko by Fujikaze, which is the song commemorating the dog that was a dog that used to wait patiently for his, for his master at the train station, and owner at the train station. And one day the man passed away, but the dog would still come every day to wait for him. Is taken care of by the town. There's like a statue dedicated to him, apparently. But anyway, we also heard, we heard another song from Fujikaze, Forever Young. That's what we did. Hello to Kat, who's listening. DJ Kat is listening. It's a minute past 8 o'clock. 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I'm going to play a song, come back.

That was Glass Animals, and I wanted to play another song by them after their version of Tangerine, or their song Tangerine, which is sort of inspired by the jazz standard, and that was called Heat Waves. Before that, we had, as I said, Tangerine by Glass Animals, and then Led Zeppelin's song Tangerine started that set off. I'm going to delve into some nostalgic music, standards themselves, but I have a few announcements, so let me read them. Programming on WOMR is underwritten by Cape Cod 5. 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Yes, one more. 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Bubala's is now open for its final season, serving lunch, dinner, and cocktails daily from 11:30 a.m. And there's, all right. I want to say more, but I can't. All right. Just go to Bubala's. That's all. I said a little bit of nostalgia. Let's go. Well, we'll start with one and then we'll go dip into that.

0: Little Seals and Crofts there. I was going to play a whole bunch of, well, maybe two, three songs by John Denver, and then I just realized I couldn't. Just a little too rich. But we heard a little bit of Sunshine on My Shoulder. And then, gosh, that was the theme of a TV show I used to watch, Sunshine on My Shoulder, about a father and a little girl, his daughter. Can't remember what that was, but it was very heartwarming, I remember. We heard from Floralita Sacchi, One Summer Day. And let me just play a few things that I've been meaning to play. For instance, this is coming up at 9 o'clock, so do stay tuned.
1: Hi, this is Jane Fisher from Dixieland Jazz, etc. Whether you're enjoying your Sunday brunch at home or a beignet at the Café du Monde in New Orleans, join me on the first and third Sunday of each month from 9 to 12 a.m. to listen to toe-tapping early jazz that never goes out of style.
0: All right, so be sure to tune in for Jane at 9 o'clock. And then, let's see, I wanted to give you one more message. 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
2: 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Joe Brisbane, Arian Carlos, Marcy Feller, Lauren Lee, Paige O'Connor, Moselle, Fermin Rojas, Hilary Tamar, with radio announcer Eric Auger, Sam Sewell's delightful radio sound effects, and John Thomas at the Steinway Grand Piano. 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
0: Well, there you go. What a great voice that announcer had. Anyway, and let me do a few more announcements here to round out this hour. 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The Real Inspector Hound is a witty, fast-paced spoof of an Agatha Christie-style whodunit where theater critics watching a country house mystery are unexpectedly drawn into the onstage murder plot themselves. For tickets and more information, you can call the Cape Rep box office at 508-896-1888 or visit caperep.org, The Real Inspector Hound. 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A fully wooden 1925 William Hand designed vessel, the Schooner Hindu, is family owned and operated by Captains Aaron Desmond and Josh Rowan with an all-female crew. 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Tom. All right, let us get back to some music. What shall we play, I wonder? And why am I not able to get to my music? I need to shut some windows down. And goodness, where am I? Here we go. Here this will set us right back.

That's it for me. We just heard from Dorothy Ashby and Ken Fields, and we're listening now to Edwin Doe. Stay tuned for Dixieland Jazz. I'll see you next week.

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It's Dixieland Jazz Etc. time.

Good morning. Good morning. Jane here. This is Dixieland Jazz and etc. And we're coming to the first day of summer, though we've had some really warm weather already. But a couple of days now have been really beautiful. So we've got a whole bunch of fun songs. And we're going to start off with Stompin' at the Savoy. It's an album with Alan Vache on clarinet, and the album is called With Benny in Mind. It was written in 1934 by Benny Goodman, Chick Webb, and Edgar Sampson. And I am going to give the full complement of musicians here. I sometimes don't, but there's a really nice group, you know, names you might know. So Alan Vache, we said, is on clarinet. Vibraphone is Christian Tambor, Vincent Corio on guitar, John Sheridan on piano, Phil Flanagan on bass, and Ed Metz Jr. on drums. Hope you enjoy it.

0: And that second song was with King Oliver and his orchestra from it's called an album of classics from 1930 to 1931. And the song being I Must Have It. A lot of people say that these days, right?
1: 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Say, have we got exciting news for you this week?
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0: Coming up next for you is Oh My Babe Blues. This is the Grand Dominion Jazz Band, and the album's name is Smiles, so I hope you're smiling when you hear it. They come from Vancouver, and from what I could tell, they are still going, though they originally had their first play together in 1982.

The second song you just heard was Gully Low Blues. Now, there is a musical group called Gully Low. They were, I don't think they're going anymore. We used to see them when we lived in New Jersey. But this is John Gill, and he's definitely going. It was John Gill's Dixieland Serenaders, and the album's called Take Me to the Midnight Cake Walk Ball. 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John Gill is back with his Dixieland Serenaders to do another song for you. It's called Working Man's Blues, and it was composed by King Oliver.

The second song, Unusual, Royal Terminus Rag. This is Steve Waddell's Creo Bells from an album called Along the Road. 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When an uncompromising writer wants to refuse a distinguished award, her silver-tongued agent must convince her to choose prestige over principle. A scrappy comic battle of ideals and idolatry, Prize Fight is playing now through July 11th at the Harbor Stage next to the Wellfleet Pier. Tickets are available at harborstage.org or by calling 508-214-0495. If you're just tuning in, this is Jane. This is Dixieland Jazz and etc. A lot of etc. I think this time, but a lot of great Dixieland bands, and sometimes they call them an orchestra, but usually bands. Okay, so our next song up is Goose Creek. And it took me a while to kind of figure out what this man's name was. He's a guitar player, and it's Mort Britt. And it's the Mort Britt Orchestra playing here. And with him is a Benny Potel. He's on tuba. And I didn't know either of those names, but I don't play the song unless I like it. So it was recorded way back in 1928 from an album called Texas and Tennessee Territory Bands from 1928 to 1931.

The second song from the same album, same group really, the Texas and Tennessee Territory Bands, is "Down on Biscayne Bay," recorded back someplace in the late 20s also. Programming on WOMR is supported by Realtor Mary Little with Beach Road Properties, located at 41 Main Street in Orleans. 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Mary Little, and I always say it's Little is LYTTLE, with Beach Road Properties, is a proud supporter of WOMR and encourages others to do the same. I found this next song kind of interesting. "When I Grow Too Old to Dream." It's the Chicago Hot Six. What I thought was interesting, it's written by Sigmund Romberg in the early 1930s. And for some reason, I thought Sigmund Romberg was more classical, but I learned differently that he does write music like this.

now going to read our list of sustaining members. They'd love to have you. I know a lot of the people that are on this list, and I thank them so much. Some people have been with the show as sustainers for a long time, and I'm most grateful for you. Okay, this program is made possible by members like you and sustaining members like Pamela Avila Smith, in memory of Captain Richard Smith, Barb and Bill Hill, Rich and Judy Pesci, Havana Moss, Neil and Lynn Miller, Linda and Bill Novak, Nancy's Tiger, Joe and Brian Fiorello and Hyde, Pam and Joyce, Peter Burgess, in memory of Maureen Burgess, Joe and Meredith Zona, Stephanie Helm, in memory of Henry Fisher, Russ and Nancy Braun, Steve and Donna Shavanian, Kent and Laura Dickey, Sarah Fisher, Susan Bernstein, Nancy Golden and Al Davis, Fran Sullivan and David Badeau, Jillian McKenzie, David and Nancy Wilbur, Mark Berry, David Sylvia, Justine Polich, and Kathy Whitelaw, in memory of Rodney Whitelaw. 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Thank you to everybody. Next is one of my favorites, and not just the song, but the alto sax player here is Captain John Handy. I only have a couple of albums of his. We probably repeat occasionally, but he does have a birthday in this month. He was born the 24th of June in 1900, and he passed away in 1971. Did I mention he was an alto sax player? And the song you're going to hear from him today is Someday Sweetheart, rather very popular tune. And it was written by a pair of brothers, John and Benjamin Spikes, words and music.

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I'm going to wrap up the first hour with Claude McCoy. We did not know about him, and one of our listeners told us about him. Well, I think I love it, all the albums. And this song you're going to hear now is My Heart at Thy Sweet Voice, and it's from Claude McCoy's album called Sugar Blues. And we'll be back for hour two.

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We are streaming around the world at WOMR.org, and we can be reached at 508-487-2619, of course, during regular business hours. The first song for the second hour here is That's Why I'm Happy, and it is with Jan Garber. I've had a

Second one was the Blue Blood Blues, BBB, and that was with the New Black Eagles Jazz Band. And it's interesting because the new, they really aren't going anymore. There are only maybe two of them left. Billy Novak is there. In fact, they had two engagements. I looked up his website, and he does, I get emails from him. And they only have two engagements at the moment. So that's quite different from what the Black Eagles Jazz Band used to have. So we've got to keep them alive here on WOMR. 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Next song has six players. They're a sextet, but they all play saxophones. The song is Comedy Tom. Where that came from, I have no idea. It's with Dan Levinson's Transatlantic Sextet. And I'll tell you a couple of them that were familiar to me. Bob Wilbur was on alto sax, and Alex Mendham on alto sax also. Nick Payton was on tenor sax. Vince Giordano was on bass sax, and Dan Levinson, who is the leader of the group, was on all different saxophones. It's very interesting, I think.

The next one was Finger Buster, one word. And that was with the Jim Cullum Jazz Band. And he was from an album he called The Music of Jelly Roll Morton. Programming on WOMR is underwritten by Siemens Bank, Cape Cod's first community bank. Siemens was founded in 1851 for the benefit of this community. And as an independent bank, Siemens continues that Hindustan, very popular old tune, and it's with the Galvanized Jazz Band, and they have a guest with them, and it was Sammy Remington. And Sammy Remington's a clarinet player, and I think he was came from across the pond. And this was recorded way back in 1988 at the Mill Pond Tavern. Some of you are locals or you're Massachusetts people. So once in a while, I like to throw that in there for you. And I think I said it was recorded back in 1988.

And the second song there was called San, S-A-N. And you're going to hear a number of songs today by the Jeanette Records Greatest Hits. And it was one of the first recordings that were made. And this one, San, is with the Husk, H-U-S-K, O'Hare's Super Orchestra of Chicago on Jeanette Records. Programming on WOMR is underwritten by Benson, Young & Downs, an independent insurance agency serving the Lower Cape with offices in Provincetown, Wellfleet, and Harwich. 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If you've just tuned in, I'm Jane, and this is Dixieland Jazz, etc. Not all, of course, Dixieland, but quite a bit. There are so many Dixieland players, but many of them are no longer playing. So this is one place where you can get this music, I heard. And I also do something for a show in the Midwest, and they say nobody plays this music, so WOMR's wonderful place, and they let me do this twice every month. Our next song is called Spiked Beer, and I couldn't resist this. This is with Lawrence Welk. Now, do you think of Spiked Beer with Lawrence Welk? I certainly don't. So I looked up when he was born. He was born in 1903 in North Dakota. So enjoy hearing Lawrence Welk and Spiked Beer.

And second, there was Some Rainy Day with Ted DePlante's Washboard Wizards. Programming on WOMR is supported by business members like Tabor, that's T-A-B-E-R, Rare Coins, a Massachusetts-based gold, silver, and rare coin appraiser and buyer. 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I always enjoy playing a tune from the Firehouse 5 Plus 2. Remember, they were a group of animators from Disney, and they have a certain sound always through the music in their albums. The song today is Wabash Blues, and the album is called Good Time Jazz with the Firehouse 5 Plus 2.

And the second song was Blues in the Air. That was with Sidney Bechet. He composed the song and he performed it for you. You probably know Tony Pringle, the cornet player, and he was with the New Black Eagles, but he also played earlier with the Albion Jazz Band. And you will hear him here on cornet with the song Bouncing Around.

and summer is the sweetest time that ever was. I love the apple orchard when the peaches start to fall. But speaking of the things I love, why, here's the best of all.

The second one was another one of those early Jeanette recordings. And it was I Love a Ukulele. I think they talk about it in there. And this is the Hilltop Inn Orchestra. No idea where they were, but these are old, old recordings. And we're going to close the second hour with a lovely sounding song, Softly as in a Morning Sunrise. This was written in 1926. It's with the Baker Baldwin Radiogram Washboards. And then after they play, we'll be back for hour three.

This is WOMR 92.1 Provincetown and WFMR 91.3 Orleans. And we are streaming around the world at WOMR.org. We can be reached at 508-487-2619, mostly during regular business hours. And so, good morning. And third hour of Dixieland, jazz, etc. That great music that, frankly, very few people in the country play. So we're going to have a lot of fun listening to good stuff today. All right, we're going to start off the third hour with the Japanese Sandman. Lots of sand on Cape Cod. And, of course, it's one of our big favorites, and that's Benny Goodman with his orchestra. And it's from his Let's Dance broadcasts. There were many of them. And this particular song was written in 1920 with the music of Richard Whiting.

0: probably didn't know the second song. That was a 1926 song, first played by the Halfway House Orchestra. A lot of these orchestras played for a very short period of time. And then, of course, we have the favorite, you know, the very well-known, like the first one I played with Benny Goodman. The second song was called Snook'em.
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Our next song is in, Duke Ellington medley. And, if you listen often, I like the earlier Duke Ellington. But we've got a mix of music here done by the artist called Peter Appleyard. He had an album called The Last 1974 Sessions of Peter Appleyard and the Jazz Giants. He's a British Canadian vibraphonist, percussionist, and a composer. And a couple of the songs you'll hear is I've Got It Bad and Mood Indigo.

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Thanks, Walter. Well, the song next is Ida. My grandmother was Ida. Very short, a little thing to write. But this is the song by Eddie Cantor. He wrote the song and the lyrics. And it's the Uptown Lowdown Jazz Band here for you. And their album is called The Apostles of Sax. So they have lots of saxophone players. Peter Myers, Paul and John Goodrich. I believe they were not familiar names to me, but it's saxophones playing the song Ida.

I was thinking, I haven't heard about the Cape Cod Fiddlers. I looked them up. Most of it was back, a year ago, like maybe 2025. But I said, you know what? This is Dixieland jazz, etc. So I'm going to put in a Cape Cod Fiddler because I have always enjoyed seeing them. And they were here for you playing Ashokan Farewell. 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Today is Father's Day. Now, this is a funny one to choose maybe for that, but the song is Papa De Da Da. So they got the Papa in there. It's an album by the Barrel House Jazz Band, and they called it Driving Hot Jazz from the 20s.

0: another song for Daddy. So it's Oh Daddy Blues. This is the second song we played with the Fed. All right, this is the Federal Jazz Commission, which is from Washington, D.C., but they were in Paris, and they're playing with the Southern Stompers over in Paris.
1: 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The Cape Cod Baseball League is on WOMR. 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The Cape Cod Baseball League is the premier amateur baseball league in the country, with notable alumni such as Carlton Fisk, Frank Thomas, and Aaron Judge. 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Play ball!
0: That's pretty exciting that you can listen on Sundays to baseball, local baseball. Okay, our next song is called Cacklin' Sax, and this is with Boots Randolph. I play a lot of Boots Randolph. I like him. From an album called Boots Randolph, Yakety Sax. We're not playing Yakety Sax, so we're playing Cacklin' Sax. And he had a birthday, so I figured I'd mention it. He was born June 3rd of 1927. He did pass away in 2007.

summer officially comes in tonight at 7:02. And so the song was Summertime, and that was with a favorite of ours, right? Dr. Michael White. It was a song written by George Gershwin back in 1934 for the opera Porgy and Bess. 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Next up is Slap That Bass. And this is with Adrian Rollini. He has a birthday. He was born June 28th. In 1903, and he did pass away in 1956. He's mainly a bass saxophone, vibraphone, and piano player.

Hard to believe all these hours are past, and I want to say goodbye to you. We're going to have our last song, of course, with Dickheim and Born 1927. The song today is going to be Liza, composed by George Gershwin back in 1920. See you in 2 weeks.

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This is Moon. My show is called Atomic because

How are we doing out there? So far, in case you can't tell, I'm on a real summer kick. Happy birthday to the iconic Queen, who was called one of the greatest songwriters of all time this year, actually, Lana Del Rey. Here's Summertime Sadness.

We just went on a little adventure down the summer rabbit hole. That was Jane's Addiction, Summertime Rolls. And for some reason, I always think it's Rules. So yeah, there's that. Before that, we heard Birthday Queen, Lana Del Rey. Happy birthday to her, and sending love to all the other fans who celebrate Summertime Sadness. And we heard Delight from their album Dewdrops in the Garden, a throwback, Picnic in the Summertime. Starts out with Police Sirens, which I feel like gets everybody's heart rate up. And Chiba Amado's song Apple from their album Viva La Woman. And Kashmir and DJ, You Got Me Up. I'm addicted to that song. Music is the Soul Reflector, also from Dewdrops in the Garden. I'm in a real delight zone these days. And we started off with One Day by Bjork from her debut album. And this, of course, is Madonna. I got something I want to talk about.

Doesn't that make you want to go out dancing in the street? And while you're out there, come visit me at Radiance Gallery and check out the ongoing fundraiser we have going on at the gallery, and help support people in crisis in Jamaica. Or come see me sing tomorrow night at Tin Pan Alley, 6 o'clock. Maybe see you there. Here's another summer blast from the past from a band called That Dog.

Well, we're getting just to the end of the show soon. It'll be Braintree Jim with his jams. This is Delights One More Time. Same album, actually, Dewdrops in the Garden. You can tell that I was a child of the 90s, or at least a teenager. Before that, we heard I Follow Rivers, Leaky Lee, and Someone Great by LCD Sound System, and One Summer Night by That Dog. This song I'm obsessed with, so you just have to bear with me. It's from Worst Girl in America. This is Slater with Gas Station.

love you, P-Town. See you in a few weeks. 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Let's be friends. This is Alternate Party Girl. 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

Today is the longest day, as the song tells us. The summer solstice. Welcome, summer, and welcome to you on this 3-hour audio odyssey called Target Ship Radio. I'm Braintree Jim, delighted to be here on this Sunday afternoon, and what an afternoon it is on Cape Cod. Call it what you will, picture perfect, postcard perfect. What a day. And thanks so much for joining me. And as always, a special thanks goes out to Indira for our wake-up call this morning with Namaste and More. Always a great show to get up to, especially on a summer day like today. Also, special thanks to Jane Fisher with a wonderful Dixieland Jazz Etc. show that we heard from 9 to noon. And thank you to Moon for a very dance-oriented Atomic Moon set this afternoon. And we're going to continue with some great summer feels, summer vibes here on Target Ship Radio. 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And you can always hit me up on Instagram as well, @braintreejim. And in the background, this hour, a fitting track in anticipation of July 4th. This is simply called The 4th of July, coming to us from the U2 album Unforgettable Fire, 1984. I'm sure you can hear the Brian Eno influence on this instrumental, an album that was produced, co-produced by Danny Lanois and Brian Eno. So today I'm envisioning kind of 3 shows in one. It's a bit of an experiment, but we're going to go for it today. Hour number 2, very much the global grooves, TSR kind of sound, modern melodic musical. And I was considering a best of show for music thus far in 2026. But you know what? I'll reserve that to the July 5th show. We still have about 10 days left in June, and this is the peak. Lots of so much great music coming to us. Incredible, diverse textures and styles of my favorite kind of music. So next tune, or I should say next show, we will have the best of 2026 thus far. In hour number 2, our buried treasure album is History, America's Greatest Hits. A kind of pre-4th summer vibe, I think. Got the summer feels there. Lots of great stories on that particular record, and it was released just a bit more than 50 years ago, and little cocktail party, little barbecue party factoid for you. That album was their 6th album, and it begins with the title History. All the previous America records began with the letter H, and that trend ended after the History record, or I should say continued one more after the History record with a 1977 album called Harbor, and then it all changed. So the early America albums all beginning with the letter H. And hour number 3, I'm going to do something totally different here. I've compiled some of the best live 70s tracks without interruption. So nearly 60 minutes, some of the best live recordings in the 1970s. Well, remember those wonderful gatefold records of live music. Just a great time for those double live records. What I'm calling a hot mix. Hopefully not a hot mess, but a hot mix of classics. Panama Red, Butane Lighters not included, but it's your party. And then after, I'm sticking around after the show today, because after Mark's show, Listening to Varna, 4 to 6, WOMR is presenting the Cape Cod Baseball League Game of the Week. I will be here at the desk. We will be simulcasting that game between the Brewster Whitecaps and the Bourne Braves. That's going to be at Doran Park in Bourne. So we will be here broadcasting that game 6 to 9. It's going to be super fun. WOMR broadcasting the Cape's Game of the Week, Cape League's Game of the Week, every Sunday throughout the summer. All right, let's get back to the music. Here's one I just discovered from an indie
outfit from Chicago. This is called Brigitte Calls Me Baby with a brand new track called I Danced with Another Love in My Dreams. 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

0: Ah, yes. Maybe my favorite record this year. That is by Monster Furniture. The full album just came out recently. It's called Laminar Flow. And we just heard Cave Song. Not sure if that one's on vinyl yet, but I hope so. Maybe I'll have to inquire further. Before that, we heard brand new from the Yugs, a track called Under the Stars from their record Dancing in My Room. And then we went over to Ireland. Little indie folk rock with Limoncello. Track called Articulate Animal from their record Perfect Place. Hear that Irish drone in that particular song. And we open the setup with Brigitte Calls Me Baby. Their new track, I Dance With Another Love In My Dream, from their Irreversible record. All right, we're going to take care of some business here. And, you know, I share Sundays with DJ Fred. He'll be on next Sunday, but let's hear a message from DJ Fred.
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10: 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Oh.
0: So much fun, Omnipop, Omnibus, especially as Fred said that first hour. You can hear anything like it. The Gospel Hour, Omnipop, Omnibus, next Sunday, 1 to 4. And I know Fred shares my enthusiasm with all of our sustaining members, and let's take a moment to recognize them here this Sunday, because this program is made possible by members like you and sustaining members like Mark Berry, the Denizens of Kristanistan, Annie Langlois, Becky Mendible, Bud, the Night Ranger, Ned Sontag, Patricia Hemian, Russ and Nancy Braun, Ian Hatch, Ann Hubble and Ruby Rush, Adam Miller, Colleen DeMarcy, Nancy and Sean Myers, Fred Sweetheart, Michelle and Mike Fee, Jeff Forhan, Robert Elwood, Laura Holmes, Polly Burnell, Mary and Richard Utt, Carol Corneen, Joe Navas, Eve Aspinwall, Deborah Goldsmith, Rob and Felix Andrew, Gail and Ron Edson, Kathy and Peggy Sue, and Lusus G, and the G-Man. 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The Brewster Dog Park will host an educational workshop on Sunday, June 28th, from 11 a.m. to noon, offering dog owners practical tips on dog park safety, canine behavior, and positive interactions between dogs. 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And you can follow Scully Joe's on Instagram for daily specials and other pearls of wisdom. All right, we're going to get right back to the music here. And we're going to go for kind of a summery vibe. We're going to go all over the globe. The target ship is going to be visiting such places as Trinidad. We've got Turkey lined up. And yes, we're going to head down to Mexico as well. Here's a new track I just discovered. It's called Cats Roar and Desert Friends, with a perfectly titled track called Summerland from the Summerland EP. 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

I just love that track. Brand new to me, Babylonia. And that's Mexican Institute of Sound. That's a project of producer Camilo Lara and the Colombian avant-garde group Meridian Brothers. And they've teamed up for a collaborative record called Rudio Tovar. It's a project that pays tribute to tropical futurism, late 70s psychedelic Mexican cumbia. And I don't know if you could hear the influence, but I sure did. That track actually features Beck, Babylonia. Before that, we heard Societa 25. That's brand new, a track called Oyun from the album Yegara. That one is on order for me for the vinyl version, one of my new favorites of 2025. And then, before that, we heard Sensational Roots and Charlie's Roots with a great track called Calypso Zest. And that's a brand new compilation. Every song on the compilation is great. It's simply called Kaizo Power Sound Revolution in Trinidad. And we open the set off with Summerland from Cats Roar, which is spelled K-A-T-Z, Roar. Cats Roar and Desert Friends. That's a project, indie psych project out of L.A. It's a neat little four-track EP, bringing back some of those psych vibes. All right, program at WMR is underwritten by Cape and Coast Bank. The bank's new name reflects its growth and ongoing commitment to serving clients and community partners across the region. 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The festival is emceed by Zoe Lewis, doors open at 6, and the show starts at 7. General admission and VIP tickets to this year's festival are available at CapeCodWomensMusicFestival.com. Again, that's CapeCodWomensMusicFestival.com. Business sponsorships are still available, and as always, proceeds from the event will benefit the Cape Wellness Collaborative. All right. Let's see what we can finish up with. Yeah, I think we're going to continue with a little tropical vibes and end our number two. Up next, we've got Today is Another Day by Pigeon off the great record Ada National, right here on your community radio station, WOMR.

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0: and Ballgate and beyond.
1: And that is the voice and spirit of Mr. Rob Townsend, all the way from London. Because if you didn't know, this show is really inspired by two things. The old target ship in Cape Cod Bay, which you can no longer see. But trust me, it was out there. A legitimate target ship for the U.S. Navy after World War II and right up to the 1970s. And the show is also inspired by the original pirates, pirate ship, or I should say pirate radio, from the UK in the mid-60s, of which Rob Townsend actually worked way back in the day. Good old pirates. Some of them are still alive. Hoping to interview them. That is not an easy task, but I love the spirit of the pirates, the universal appeal of music. It still carries on. Welcome to hour number two of Target Ship Radio. I'm Braintree Jim. Delighted to be here on this fantastic summer day. Thank you for joining me. A couple shout outs to Meredith listening in South Carolina, Luscious G and G Orca Limbo Jones tuning in this afternoon, Patty, Corey, and Charlie somewhere in New Hampshire, and Colleen from Beach. Not sure which beach, but she is tuning in as well. And hour number two is usually reserved for our buried treasure album, and to kind of keep up with, thematically anyway, the beginning of summer. A little change of pace. We've got the band America and their greatest hits record called History, America's Greatest Hits. Of course, America

It's founded by three guys, Dewey Burnell, Dan Peek, and Jerry Beckley. They were formed in 1970. The trio met as sons of U.S. Air Force personnel stationed in London. And they're still performing. Sadly, Peek died July 24th, 2011. And he actually left the band in 1977 after the Harper record. And he ultimately became a pioneer in contemporary Christian music. The Greatest Hits record reached number 3 in the Billboard charts and sold more than 3.5 million copies right here in the United States, 3 times platinum. The album contains all of their chart singles to the date. It was released in early November 1975. Not only all of their chart singles at the time from their 5 previous studio albums, including Sandman, which had never been treated, or I should say released, as a single. And as I said earlier in hour number one, history keeps the tradition of album names of America beginning with the letter H. And that concluded with their 1977 album, Harbor. And if I have enough time, maybe I'll sneak a track in from Harbor. And this record was produced by George Martin. There's a whole story behind that. We will leave that for the next break. But until then, let's play side one of America's greatest hits, simply called History. And it begins with a familiar gem, A Horse with No Name, right here on Target Ship Radio.

some summer nostalgia for you. We just heard Side One of History, America's Greatest Hits. And a quick rundown from the top, A Horse with No Name, followed by I Need You, and then Sandman, which was not previously released as a single from the debut record. After that, Ventura Highway, Don't Cross the River, and Only in Your Heart. And in the background this hour, this is an outtake from U2's Unforgettable Fire. This is called Bass Trap from 1984. We are at the bottom of the hour, just over 2:30. We're going to soon play Side 2 of History, America's Greatest Hits. But while we have some time, let's take care of some business.

0: Tonight's Music Provincetown returns for our 28th season with an epic opening event. 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Joe Brisbane, Arian Carlos, Marcy Feller, Lauren Lee, Paige O'Connor, Moselle, Fermin Rojas, Hilary Tamar, with radio announcer Eric Auger, Sam Sewell's delightful radio sound effects, and John Thomas at the Steinway Grand Piano. 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

0: This is Mark O'Leary, host of Listoon Varna. 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Because as Christy says, everybody needs a break.
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2: Stardate June 21st. Our clocks tick off a steady 24 hours per day, but if a sundial could record the time with the same accuracy, it would show that the length of the day changes. The difference is called the equation of time. Clocks measure the length of a day averaged over a full year, the sun's average motion across the sky. Sundials show the sun's true motion. Over the course of a year, the length of a solar day, the period from one local noon to the next varies by almost a minute. And that adds up. In early February, a solar day lasts about 14 minutes less than 24 hours. In early November, it lasts about 16 and a half minutes more than 24 hours. The change has a couple of causes. Earth's orbit is lopsided, so our planet travels at different speeds. When we're closest to the sun, we move faster than average. When we're farthest, we move slower. But the rate at which Earth spins on its axis remains the same. The difference in those two motions causes the sun to move a little faster or slower across the sky, changing the length of a solar day. And Earth's axis is tilted, so the poles take turns dipping toward the sun. Today is the June solstice, so the North Pole is tilting sunward. The change in the sun's position as a result of that tilt adds to the complexity. The solar day is exactly 24 hours long around June 13th, so now the equation of time is almost zero, a close match between the sundial and the clock. For the McDonald Observatory, I'm Billy Henry.

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All right, we are going to flip things over and play side two of History, America's Greatest Hits. And I'm reminded that this record was produced by George Martin of Beatles fame. And as I've been listening to the tracks for the last several days, I can really hear some of those Beatles influences. And what's remarkable is that George tinkered with a number of the songs when the album was being produced. For instance, the first seven tracks of the album recorded even prior to Martin's involvement with the group, and they were remixed by Martin for this release. And there's a number of differences from the original mixes. So for instance, A Horse on the Name and I Need You features a more prominent bass. And A Horse with No Name, about 2 minutes into the track, this voice appears, which is not on the original recording. And Sandman runs about 1 minute shorter than the original mix, and on Venture Highway, Dewey Bunnell's lead vocal is double-tracked, and the guitars have a lot more reverb. And Don't Cross the River adds a fiddle not heard in the original recording. In fact, what was remarkable to me is that several of the tracks are cross-faded to eliminate the breaks between the songs. So that's George Martin's influence on this particular record. All right, let's dive right into our number two, and it contains a track that many of us have likely heard before, simply called Muskrat Love. 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

All right, that concludes side two of History, America's Greatest Hits. Quick rundown of the tracks. We opened up with Muskrat Love, then Tin Man, followed by Lonely People, Sister Golden Hair, Daisy Jane, and the album closer, Woman Tonight. We have just about 2 minutes left in this hour. I think I can squeeze in one more. This one is from the follow-up record to this Greatest Hits album. It was called Harbor, recorded all in 1976, released in January of 1977. This is when America started feeling some of those disco vibes. It is called Slow Down, I Will See You on the Other Side of 3 p.m.

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0: experiment here on hour number three of this edition of Target Ship Radio. You are actually hearing the background is actually a live audience clapping, because we're going to do about 50 minutes plus of live 70s music. Remember those great gatefold records, double albums from our favorite bands from the 1970s. Well, that's what we're going to get uninterrupted. So, that being said, let's take care of some business to start the hour before we kick out the jams. 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This June, four summer fellows will join the Independent to spend 10 weeks learning the principles and practice of community journalism. 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And I know the audience is applauding there. And before we kick in the 1970s, let's hear from Democracy Now!
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0: All right. You know, I hear there's a lot of traffic getting off the Cape on this long weekend. So if you're either in traffic, turn it up. If you know someone in traffic, contact them and say it's live 1970s on the TSR show on WOMR. Roll down your window, shout it out. So all of Route 6 from about Mashpee over the bridge is tuning in. You can seat dance if you want. I recommend it. And you know, we're going to kick something off from Rush, All the World's a Stage from 1976, and fittingly, it's going to be Anthem. Of course, Neil Peart wrote a lot of the lyrics containing references to Ayn Rand, and this is one of them.

0: And Russia's certainly in the news, kicking off their brand new tour, 50-something, with an amazing drummer. Her name is Anika. I'm not even going to try to pronounce her last name, but she is doing a bang-up job on the drums. So, for the next 50 minutes or so, uninterrupted, live 1970s, coming at you to start with Anthem.
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0: Okay, people, we love you, but let's take it easy, okay? Let's not get anybody get hurt, all right? We'll rock and roll for you. Come on. Let's just take it easy up front here. Can we rock and roll you one more? Can we please rock and roll you one more?
1: I want you to want me.

All right, and there you have it, live, uninterrupted 50 minutes of 1970s all-out rock and roll. This has been, or this is, the Target Ship Radio Show. I am Braintree Jim. We've got just about 6 minutes left in this edition. Mark O'Leary is coming up next, but Mark is pre-recorded this Sunday afternoon, so stay tuned for Listdoonvarna from 4 to 6. And I'll still be here behind the desk with Matty Dredd from 6 to 9 as WOMR will be simulcasting the Cape Cod Baseball League's Game of the Week, Brewster at Bourne. And stay tuned from 9 to midnight after baseball, a show called Memorabilia with David Michael. DJ Fred will be here next Sunday with a new edition of Omnipop Omnibus from 1 to 4. And I'll be back on Sunday, July 5th. So do stay tuned for the rest of our broadcast day. DJ Fred next Sunday, and I'll be back in 2 weeks. As they say, I will see you on the radio. And I think it's only appropriate if we go out with, yes, a baseball song.

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And a very good afternoon, everyone, and welcome to another edition of Listoon Varna here on WOMR. My name is Mark O'Leary. Every Sunday at this time, they let me come in here and push the buttons and turn the dials and play Celtic music for us. And not just Celtic, but Celtic-related, Celtic-derived, Celtic-inspired, Celtic-adjacent, and a few other things just because we can. You just heard Alistair Fraser there with the Calliope House and the Cowboy Jig. And that's leaning toward the just because we can thing. But of course, it's acoustic and it's fiddle music, and why not? So anyway, this particular week, though, I have to push the buttons and turn the dials remotely because I had to be elsewhere during showtime. And it's a five-year-old's ballet recital. That is not to be denied. And so I'm there right now. But thank you for joining us here. I hope you like the music that I've selected for us. And hopefully I won't have to go anywhere for a while so I can be live in studio to take your requests and respond to the needs of the moment. Meanwhile, what have I got in the queue tonight? The whole first hour of the program is going to be almost exclusively from Scotland. I usually like to mix things up a little bit and put in Irish and Scottish and Welsh and Manx and whatever else I can find out there for you. But this time, every now and again, I like to put in just a solid block of one particular culture, and not in any special order. And some of these are people you've heard of, and some of them you haven't, I would say. And then in the second hour, we're going to mix it up a little bit more. And of course, we will have our Celtically Inappropriate California request coming back. So be warned for that. That's in the second hour of the program. So let's jump right into it here. Let me actually, before we go any further, I probably should take care of a little business so that I don't forget. Let me tell you that our programming on WOMR is underwritten by the Cape and Coast Bank. The bank's new name reflects its growth and ongoing commitment to serving clients and community partners across the region. 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All right. Nice to thank the people who help keep us on the air and keep the lights turned on. And let's jump right into it here. This first track is Ross Kennedy and Archie McAllister with a set of jigs, the Mill Timber Jig, Priscilla's, and Donald McLean. It's Listoon Varna on WOMR. I'm Mark O'Leary. Thanks for joining us.

Well, if you've just joined us here on Listering Varna, you've been missing some things. You just heard Emma and the Sky Boat Song. You heard, let's see, who's you hear before that? Before that, you heard the Albanach Duo with a set of jigs and a slow air, Aron I can't pronounce that. some kind of a song. And then the Dusty Miller, Morrison's Jig, and Mishy's Jig. The group Albanachi gave us the Lilting Banshee and a set of other tunes after that. Old Blind Dogs with Banaki, the Iron Horse with the Voice of the Land. We started off with Ross Kennedy, Archie McAllister, and the Mill Timber Jig, Priscilla's, and Donald McLean. So let's see, what else can we, what else can I tell you here? Oh, this is a good one. Tickets are available for the 12th annual Cape Cod Women's Music Festival, taking place June 27th at the Payamet Performing Arts Center in Truro. This year's festival will feature local and regional talent, including the Gentlemen Brawlers, Vanna Pacella, Sarah Burrell, Moselle, Drumma Queens, Katie Flynn, and Martha Campbell. The festival is emceed by Zoe Lewis. The doors open at 6. The show starts at 7. 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And finally, our programming on WOMR is supported by the Caped Cod, specializing in vintage vinyl, buy, sell, and consign. 508-237-6920. All right. Well, we are in the midst of our all-Scottish set here in the first hour of Listoon Varna. We thank you very much for joining us, and we hope you enjoy it. Unfortunately, I'm not in studio to take your calls. Normally, I'd be giving out the number and inviting you to call in your requests, but can't help you this time. Be back next week, though. Meanwhile, thanks for joining us. Check this out. This is Cantorac.

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This is Frances here from Custis Music Shop, Ennis, County Clare, and you're listening to WOMR 92.1 FM in Provincetown and WFMR 91.3 FM in Orleans, streaming worldwide at womr.org.

She sang for us Braybach with the Western Isle Dance, Pentland's Folk with Scots Wha Hae, and Whirligig with And Tha Were My Ain Thing. And we started it all off way back there with the Mick West Band and Young Monroe. We're going to mix it up more now, not going to be exclusively Scottish anymore, but you might hear a few things that you haven't heard before, a few artists you haven't heard before, including this next one. This is a guy named Pat Power. And Pat Power is from Kerry. He plays fiddle and a lot of other things besides. And he's a busker. And when you see him busking in the fairs and the towns around Kerry and West Cork, where he lives, you'll see he sets up these puppets, these marionettes. And it's all very animated, and he's a one-man show, but boy, he puts on a great show. And a few years ago, he came out with a CD called Shinahuil, and it contains these jigs on it. This is Dylan's Jig, The Rose in the Heather, and The Boys of the Town. Pat Power, all the way from County Kerry to County Barnstable, here on Liz Dunvarna.

All right, that's Siobhan Owen and a song in Welsh called Daku Hariad, There Is My Sweetheart. But she really jazzed it up. I thought it was pretty cool. We should have a Welsh translation of jazz standards. That would make a terrific album. I mean, somebody needs to make that, somebody who can really do the job. Before that, let's see. Before that, we heard Sarah Watkins and The Long Hot Summer Day. Duck Baker gave us The Rakes of Waterloo. And we started off there with our friend Pat Power over there in County Kerry with Dylan's Jig, The Rose and the Heather, and The Boys of the Town. 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Well, regular listeners to this show are aware of a feature we call the Celtically Inappropriate California Request. And for those who are not regular listeners, who are not familiar with this particular broadcasting phenomenon, I have a sister in California who is an avid listener to the show and frequently puts in requests, partly just because she likes the songs and partly to kind of tweak me a little bit. So I'm going to play this week's Celtically Inappropriate California Request, and you'll see why it's called that in a minute if you don't know how this works. Please don't be alarmed if you should hear any other sound effects in the midst of the show. Well, maybe you'll enjoy this one. A lot of people think my sister has a great sense of humor. A lot of people don't believe I have a sister. What do you think?

Yeah, can you feel the vibration? I think I felt enough of that one. I need to get an explosion effect, I think, to go out on some of these things here. That was Marky Mark and the Funky Bunch, and that was our Celtically Inappropriate California request for this week. And now here is your palate cleanser, courtesy of Muran Nikaoliv. This is Shibeg Shimor. Did you know there were words to this? This is actually, it's not just an instrumental. Check this out.

And that was Sharon Shannon and Bonnie Mulligan there. That's from Sharon's CD, the best of CD called Spellbound. Got to see her actually when we saw Muira na Cailleadh. She came out and did a set with, or did a tune, the two of them together on the whistle and flute. And that was really fun. We didn't expect to see her there at all. And she is absolutely the happiest musician I have ever seen. Before that, we heard Tommy Hayes with a kind of an experimental tune. He's very much on the cutting edge of a lot of things with traditional music. He's a percussionist, of course, and he did all the percussion on that track. The tune is called Nagrisad. I don't know what that means. Before that, we heard the Yanks. They're an American group. I think they're based in New York City now. And they played us a set of reels, the Mountaintop, John Naughton's reel, and the Colfada reel. And we started off with Muira na Cailleadh with She Begs, She More, with the vocal version of that. So we got to hear the lyrics to that song. Our programming on WOMR is underwritten by Spiritus Pizza, located at 190 Commercial Street in Provincetown. 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Well, let's go into something a little more familiar. This is the Bothy Band and their version of Pretty Peg. And this is one of those 50-year-old recordings that I just never get tired of hearing. The Bothy Band here on Listoon Varna.

Hi, this is Dinah Mellon, co-host of The Fiddle and the Harp. I'm always happy to share tunes with you on my Monday. I am especially intrigued with the ancient history behind Celtic music and its unique musical modes that draw one in and set a mysterious mood. I also love when bands experiment and add an uncommon instrument. Celtic rock excites me, as in Steel Eye Span's Matty Pryor singing in an old genre like madrigals. I hope you tune in and follow along in our discoveries here on WOMR.

Well, I want to thank you for joining us here on our pre-recorded edition of Lister and Varner today. Stay tuned next for Cape Cod Baseball's Game of the Week on WOMR. And stay with us at 9 o'clock for Memorabilia with David Michael. Tune in tomorrow from 5 to 8 p.m. for The Fiddle and the Harp with Dinah Mellon. And I want to say a huge thanks to all the people who make Lister and Varner and all the shows on WOMR possible. And that includes people like Frank and Andrea Camerata, Kathleen Parker, Megan O'Leary, Kate Neve and David Beckhoffer, Sheila Sankaran, Kevin McAteer and Taj Lelia, Dennis Markham, Dave Brooks, Sky King and Warren New Hampshire, Judy Coffin and Willie Forbatch, David Tunney, Joanne and Charlie Hughes, Julia Randall and James Cornoyer, Tony O. Gibson, Myra Elliott in memory of her mom, Roberta Jackson and Ray Cullen, Paul Bork, and Marianne Thomas in honor of her father, John Thomas, Dave Egan Robertson, and Jan Kelly. 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Our show today is produced by Phyllis Stein, Helen Back, and Alex Blaine Later. And our executive producer is Upton O'Good. Our sound engineer is Turner Upjohn. Our head writer is Hugh Morris. Our legal representation is by Law & Order from the law firm of Solitary, Poor, Nasty, Brutish, and Short. Until next time, I'm Mark O'Leary saying, Garamahaget, August Chiefy Megaluishiv. Thanks for listening. We'll see you all again very soon. Have a great night. And play ball.

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I am here back in the studio after my Target Ship radio show, and we are getting ready for the Cape Cod Baseball League game of the week between the Bourne Braves and the Brewster Whitecaps. We're going to be coming at you live from Bourne, Mass. So stay tuned. We are just getting ourselves ready here. And in the background, you are listening to Jet Set, which, for many of you growing up during the era of This Week in Baseball, was the opening song. So by all means, enjoy, and we will get back to you with live baseball coming up right here on WOMR, partnering with the Cape Cod Baseball League.

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1: What do you mean, go get it? Man, that ball's way in left field.
0: I don't care what field it's in. Willie plays all fields.
1: Every time we come to the game, you're talking about Willie plays all the fields.
0: That's right. He plays.
1: Let's call Willie and ask him. Call him.
0: Okay, hey, Willie.
2: Yes.
0: Are you Willie Mays?
2: Yes.
0: Whose ball was that?
2: Why was it?
0: In left field.
2: Well, that's Irvin's ball.
1: I told you that. Every time we come to the game, we got to talk about it. The next time, I'm going to sit in the grandstand.
2: Say, hey, fellas, what's your name?
0: Say, who?

0: We're happy to bring it to you here on WOMR. Daniel Stein joined by Alex Burstein here as we get to meet the Bourne Bats, and they'll pitch against the Brewster starter, Peyton Manka.
1: Yeah, Manka just wrapped up his redshirt sophomore year at Florida State, was part of a really good Seminoles team that won 40 games, only appeared in 11 games, but did register two wins in the save, 306 ERA. So limited workload for the left-hander this year, but when he was in, he did very well, and now trying to turn it up against these Bourne Bats.
0: Here's the designated hitter, John Stutzer, standing in, batting right-handed, takes a fastball upstairs for ball one. The Whitecaps went down in order in the top of the first. Terrence Keel, the leadoff man, found his way on base, but he was caught stealing. Next two struck out. Second pitch here from Manka, swung on and missed from Stutzer. Florida State Seminole had a good season this past year. All ACC freshman team playing in just over 50 games with 10 home runs and 43 RBIs. 1-1. Stutzer swings and misses. He's behind the fastball again. One ball, two strikes. It's a Bourne team that has been pretty good offensively this season. Second in the league in hits with 56. Stutzer waits on a 1-2. Here's the pitch from Manka. High fastball he lays off, and it's 2-2.
1: You have to imagine these two have played against each other in practice, probably done this exact same battle a few times, and now just doing it in Massachusetts.
0: FSU battle here in a 2-2 count. The pitch. Stutzer lays off the high fastball again. It's been limited action for him on the season, just hitting 143 this year. This is both these teams' eighth game of the year. Here's the 3-2 pitch from Manka. Fastball misses inside, and Stutzer wins the Battle of the Seminoles. He's on base to lead off the bottom of the first. So just like the Whitecaps, the Braves get their leadoff man on. Now here's the second baseman, Rustin Rigdon, with nobody out.
1: Some really good plate discipline there from Stutzer. Those fastballs that just miss high for the second and third ball, those are pitches that, as a hitter, you really want to take a swing with, but are easy to just pop out to the outfield. He does some good patience there.
0: They're going to check on Stutzer at first, and Manka almost picked him off. Kind of held that front leg in the air a little bit before throwing over to the first baseman, Dane Harvey. Stutzer in safely. He's yet to throw the first pitch here to Rustin Rigdon. Manka's first offering. Rigdon checks his swing. Home plate umpire Jake Brichta says that he went around. So strike one. Rigdon, the switch hitting second baseman, just finished his second season at Vanderbilt, where he hit 270 with 31 RBI. Got a runner on first. 0-1 count. Rigdon behind the fastball again. Nothing in two. No score here in the bottom of the first between Bourne and Brewster. Whitecaps versus the Braves here from Doran Park. Wind blowing out towards center field. Manka's going to step off again. Stutzer in safely, although it definitely still seems like he's trying to get a read on Manka's pickoff move. Luke Costello at first base, or Dane Harvey at first base for the Whitecaps, I should say. Nothing in two. Here's the pitch from Manka. Popped up. This one is going to go right over our heads. Look out in the grass. It lands behind for a foul ball.
1: We could have ran and got that one.
0: Would have had to discard the headset. Maybe that's a late inning activity. It's Dane Harvey at first base for the Whitecaps. Alexander Peck at second. Jake Landon at short. Manka throws back one more time and safely is Stutzer. Jamie Laskowski is at third with Jacob Lee, the battery mate, to the Whitecaps starter Peyton Manka. Terrence Keel, the second, is in left. Jay Abernathy in center. And Brody DeLamelier in right. 0-2 pitch. He struck him out on the slider. Took something off of it. And so Manka gets his first strikeout of the ball game. That one just didn't really look like Rigdon ever saw anything out of Manka's left hand.
1: Yeah, you mentioned it. He just felt a little bit behind on the fastball, and then when he does go to the breaking stuff, could not catch up to Manka. So good mix there, way to set up the slider for the punch out, and a really good start here for the lefty.
0: Runner on first, no score. Here's the first pitch to Matt Bolton, the center fielder. He fouls it away. Left-handed hitting center fielder out of Binghamton. That's a team that made the regional this season, won the America East Conference. Bolton was one of the premier players on that Bearcats squad. Nothing in one, runner on first, no score. Manka's going to step off one more time, but Stutzer in there safe.
1: He's the type of player that can single-handedly bring a team to regionals. Obviously, a really good fielder, but at the plate, he's just so dangerous.
0: 344 average across his first 2 years. Stutzer goes, pitches in the dirt for a ball. Lee's throw down is high and late. So he swipes a bag. It's a Bravos team that just collected its 23rd stolen base. It's second in the league. Only Harwich has more. So Stutzer's now in scoring position for Bolton. Bolton playing in his seventh game for the Braves. 267 average. Got that OPS over 800. 1-1 pitch. Bolton just knuckles it foul. That one had some funky spin on it. It was foul all the way. It went into the grass and then almost spun around clockwise about 2 feet. It's a fancy foul ball hit from Matt Bolton. It's a lefty-lefty matchup here. Braves trying to score the first run of the game here in the bottom of the first. 1-2 with the runner on second. Manka's pitch, a breaking ball in the dirt, collected into the glove of Jacob Lee. 2 balls, 2 strikes. Got Luke Costello waiting on deck. Stutzer on second, not being held on by the shortstop Lambden. Manka's offering. Swing and a miss. He got Bolton, and that's back-to-back strikeouts for Manka. So these two pitchers finding their strikeout stuff early. So now it's up to Luke Costello, the first baseman, to try to bring home Stutzer, still in scoring position.
1: Yeah, with these young lefties, they often have some control struggles, but you're not seeing that at all here, especially landing the fastball, and we've seen a couple of these breaking pitches land as well. Just really good all-around control so far out of the southpaw.
0: Costello's got 3 RBI on the season. The first pitch to him is popped up. Left field, high fly ball. Terrence Keel is settling under it, and he does make the catch. So that ends the first frame. We're scoreless here from Doran Park on Father's Day. We got a good matchup between the Braves and the Whitecaps. Second inning coming up next on WOMR.
2: 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We appreciate your assistance in maintaining a tobacco-free ballpark. Thank you.
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0: Back here for the second inning from Doran Park as we have Molly Golden standing alongside us. Molly, what you got?
4: Well, Dan, I caught up with Jamie Shevnick pregame, and I asked him straight up, what's been the secret sauce to you guys hitting so well so far this season? And he didn't give me that straight up. He saved that for the secrets as well. But he called his offense anemic. When one hit comes, they just keep coming. And for him, that creates belief for him out here. And you need it out here on the Cape when you're facing so many consistent pitchers night after night. And his main message to me tonight, he wants to beat this Bourne team. He feels capable, and he wants to beat Scott Landers, his good buddy. Guys, back to you.
0: Thanks so much, Molly. And it's so interesting in this Cape League. A lot of these guys are not returners, especially if you're not on the Braves. His first pitch to Jamie Laskowski is down for a ball. This is a guy who is getting his first action in the Cape League, the country's most prestigious summer league. But Laskowski's got a pretty impressive resume. CAA Player of the Year at William & Mary last year. Second pitch from Brendan Bennett is a slider that bends into the zone. No score here in the top of the second inning between the Whitecaps and the Braves. Laskowski trying to continue his good work in the year 2026. 2-0. Bennett clips the bottom of the zone with a strike on the fastball. Laskowski hit 355 this past season. As a member of the Tribe, he's committed to North Carolina for next year. First team all CAA. 2-1 with nobody out. Lefty-lefty matchup. Bennett's pitch. Laskowski hits a ground ball to the right side. Gloved by the first baseman Costello, who will step on the bag himself for out number one. Alex, there weren't a lot of balls in play in that top of the first. Laskowski has the first, still an out for the Whitecaps.
1: Yeah, and it was a well-hit ball in terms of how hot it was off the bat, but just not able to escape out of the infield. This is a really, really solid infield for Bourne, like we mentioned. Only five errors on the season, so not much is going to get past them, and you see why right there.
0: Brody DeLamelier standing in. Lefty-righty matchup. First pitch, a breaking ball that's at the ankles for ball one.
1: I mean, to put that in context, this Brewster team had three errors last night alone. That's over half of what the Braves have on the season.
0: It's always interesting to watch the defense in the early goings of this league. 1-0. DeLamelier pops it up over the press box, and that will get on out of Doran Park. Another one of the Seminoles that we've seen early on this season. This past year at Florida State, he hit 268 with seven long balls and 38 RBI. 1-1 count with one out. Scoreless here in Bourne on a nice evening. Bennett's 1-1 pitch in the dirt for ball two. DeLamelier's a returner to this Brewster team. He only played 10 games for him, but he was pretty good in the time that he did play. 300 average with the home run and two ribbies. 2-1 with one out. Slight breeze here at our backs. 2-1 from Bennett. Breaking ball at the top of the zone. I think DeLamelier thought that was a good pitch to hit. He bent his knees, but he took it anyway. 2-2 upcoming.
1: You have to imagine FSU coach Link Jarrett has this game on a ton of Seminoles in this matchup.
0: Two balls, two strikes, one out. Bennett from the Wines against DeLamelier. Here's his offering. Line drive into left field. That's a sweetly struck single. First hit of the night for either team comes off the bat of the right fielder DeLamelier. He's on first with one out.
1: That's a good looking first hit of the season for the outfielder. Just sent the fastball spiraling 10 feet over the head of the shortstop. Ellis had some curve as well, so no chance for a play in the outfield. Really, really strong start to his 2026 Cape season. And once again, a guy on first base. We've seen both teams do it. Now can anyone push him past in the scoring position?
0: Another guy is off to a fast start here. Dane Harvey checking in. The Whitecaps leader in RBI with six. Hitting 235 in his seven games on the Cape so far. Got a runner on first with one out. Bennett's first offering. Fastball misses outside. Alex, just a week ago, we got to see some of the power that Dane Harvey showed all spring long at Ohio State. He had a grand slam back at Stony Brook Field in Brewster. Whitecaps just came up short against Falmouth, but Harvey hit one out. What can he do here? Bennett's 1-0. Fastball hit into foul ground. No play for the third baseman, Trent Carraway. And it bounces just next of the concession stand.
1: Well, he had 17 home runs this spring. I don't know if he'll quite get that number in the summer, but he's certainly on pace to maybe hit double digits for this Brewster squad.
0: He had 14 home runs in conference play. He was tied for the most in the Big Ten Conference. That's a conference, I should say, with a lot of power. Have I said conference enough times? 1-1 count with one out. DeLamelier on first. Lefty-lefty. The pitch is way above the head of Harvey. Gets away from the catcher. E-step. And taking second easy is DeLamelier. It's now a matching runner in scoring position going back to that bottom of the first. No runs yet. 0-0 here between the Whitecaps and the Braves. Early in this one, though. Top of the second. 2-1 pitch upcoming here. Lefty first baseman Harvey at the plate. Bennett comes set. Looks back at second from the stretch. He deals. 2-1 swung on and missed. Late swing on the slider from Harvey. Two apiece is the count here with one gone in the inning. Got the shortstop late. Jake Lambden waiting on deck. DeLamelier has five stolen bases on the year. Back in the spring at FSU. He's got a big lead at second. 2-2 pitch from Bennett. Swing and a miss. He blew it by him, and Harvey is out. It's already the third strikeout here from Bennett this evening. And he elevates and celebrates after that strikeout.
1: Yeah, Bennett just piggybacking off an excellent first season with Clemson, and it helps when you were playing in big leverage games down the stretch in May. You maybe have a few weeks off, but he seems to still have that rhythm from the spring, and it's looking really good in this start.
0: Here's Jake Lambden, the shortstop, checking in. He's going to bat righty, but before that happens, Bennett, the half-hearted throw back to second. In safely is DeLamelier. It's been a bit of a slow start for Lambden. He's played in eight games, but just has a 143 average. Five strikeouts on the year, looking to get a runner home. First pitch, breaking ball. Curls into the zone for strike one.
1: He's landing that breaking ball really well. It's kind of a slider-curve mix, but it has some late movement that Brewster just has no idea where it's ending up.
0: DeLamelier on second with two outs. Bennett's 0-1. Swing and a miss. Another breaking ball that Lambden just could not find the barrel. Nothing in two with two outs, with Peck waiting on deck. Slow start to this one. Two offenses still trying to figure out these arms. Nothing in two. Bennett's going to step off. It's a good crowd on hand tonight here for Father's Day at Doran Park. I really like the seating that they have. They have kind of these leveled steps, but everyone kind of brings their chairs if they want to or just kind of sits on the grass. Nothing in two with two outs. Bennett's pitch. Lambden takes a fastball at his head for ball one.
1: The grass is probably more comfortable than a usual stadium seat. Cushy, but it kind of reminds me of like a Roman Colosseum type. Not as big, obviously, but the three rows extending back on each side. It's a very unique atmosphere for baseball.
0: It's a fairly big park as well. It's 395 out to center, 330 down the left field line. 1-2, Lambden takes a fastball upstairs. So producer Dan Papillo did remind us, though, it's only 300 down the right field line, so the dimensions are not exactly even. Lambden's going to be looking towards that left field line, batting righty. 2-2, two outs, runner on second. The pitch from Bennett. Lambden just reaches out and pokes it foul. No play for Carraway at third.
1: He was reminding us that because he thinks he can go opposite field over the wall, but I think we're still going to have to put that to the test.
0: Be interested to see if I can get one over that right field wall. I'm a lefty hitter, but I was...
1: So you have the advantage.
0: I wasn't ever known for my pole side power, though, so I'll have to find out after the game. 2-2 here in the bottom of the second, top of the second. Whitecaps up at the plate. Bennett's pitch. Lambden spoils a fastball towards the right side. And this will find the fans out there in right. Got the second baseman Alexander Peck waiting on deck, but this is a good battle here. Sixth pitch of the at-bat coming up. 2-2. Bennett's offering. Lambden takes an off-speed pitch high. This inning started with a Jamie Laskowski ground out, but then DeLamelier got the game's first hit with a single to left. After advancing to second on a wild pitch, he's in scoring position. 3-2 coming up. Bennett's pitch. Lambden pops it up. Left field with some carry on it. Coming in is the center fielder Bolton, and he makes the grab, losing his cap. We've played 1.5 here at Doran Park. We're scoreless between Brewster and Bourne. Bravo's bats coming up next on WOMR.
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0: Back for the bottom of the second here on WOMR. It's a scoreless contest between Bourne and Brewster. Gabby Chernoff's been traveling the sidelines today. Gabby, what's up?
5: Hi, Dan. Thanks so much. Yeah, bottom of the second inning here. Leading things off for Bourne will be outfielder Derek Pitts from Cincinnati. He's originally from St. Louis, Missouri, where his father ran a sports performance facility, trained the likes of Caleb Love, Jeremiah Love, and NBA champion Boston's very own Jason Tatum. So Pitts grew up around that. He said he really admired the way those guys carry themselves, and he tries to apply that to his game. So far, those efforts in his baseball career have landed him on the SportsCenter top 10 three times, so we'll see if he can continue that and get the first hit for the Braves tonight.
0: Thanks so much, Gabby, and it really only takes one Google search to see just how dynamic Derek Pitts is. He's been a tremendous fielder in his career at Cincinnati, but he has also really picked up the pace with the bat as of late, and he did not start out on this Braves roster to start the season, but here he is, and he's really wasted no time making an impact.
1: I like to think if I, too, trained alongside Jeremiah Love, I can make some acrobatic catches in the outfield.
0: If I train with Jason Tatum, does that mean I can dunk? I hope so. Peyton Manca back out on the mound. Here's Pitts. The first pitch to him, he waves and misses on a fastball. He's in right field tonight. Collected two hits yesterday in Bourne's 4-2 loss to YD. That Red Sox team has been on a mission to start off this year. First place in their division. Nothing in one from Manca. Fastball again, too quick for Pitts, who comes up empty. It's nothing in two. Just finished his sophomore year at Cincinnati. Hit 329 for the Bearcats. Nothing in two. Pitch. Slider just taken outside. Here's a guy who was highly recruited coming out of high school in St. Louis. Top 15 player in the 24 class. Here he is on the Cape just a couple years later. Manca's 1-2 in the dirt, collected by Jacob Lee. Three up due for Braves this inning. It's Pitts in right, and then Trent Carraway to follow, and then the left fielder, Cal Sefcik. 5-6-7 in this Braves order. Manca's 2-2. Pitts takes high and tight. Kind of looks back at Jake Brichter, the home plate umpire. Thought that one might have clipped him in the hand, but it'll stand in. Full count here in the bottom of the second. No score. Braves and the Whitecaps here on Sunday night. Could not have asked for better weather here at Dorn Park. Manca from the wind. His 3-2 pitch to Pitts. Drive out to right field. Should be playable. Going back is DeLamelier. He'll make the catch about 3/4 of the way to the wall. So Pitts got the barrel on that one, but just could not muscle it over that right center field wall.
1: Yeah, you could hear that one very loud off the bat. Like you said, he found the perfect part of the wood to send it a deep way, died out in right center field. But for a guy who just arrived on the Cape a few days ago, you can tell he's swinging the bat very well, a wooden bat for the first time this year, and he's looking really good with it. Would not be surprised to see a home run out of him in the next couple of games.
0: Here's a guy who's been also swinging it well. Trent Carraway, the first pitch to him, a fastball down the middle for strike one. Carraway has got 6 hits on the season for the Braves, while also hitting 375. It's a guy who's played at a couple of different colleges. 0-1 pitch from Manca, breaking ball with a lot of movement to it, but just misses in. Carraway has gotten that OPS over 950. In the young season. Still looking for his first home run on the Cape. Batting righty, here's the pitch. The 1-1 in there for strike two. Brewster in their road uniforms with the navy blue jerseys with the teal accents. White caps with the teal brims. Manca's 1-2. Swing and a miss. He got Carraway on a pitch in the dirt. And he collects strikeout number 3 on his evening. That's a very quick 2 outs here in the bottom of the second. Now it's up to Sefcik to try to extend the inning here for the Braves.
1: You could tell Carey wanted that pitch back, shaking his head as he walked back to the home dugout at Doran Park. When you challenge with the fastball, either in the middle of the zone or a little high, and then you throw that low pitch as a batter, you can think that it's coming right to the sweet spot, but he just sees it off guard, can't get it in the dirt, and a really, really good pitch mix so far from Manca.
0: Sefcik stands in. Braves in their home uniforms, the red jerseys, white pants. First pitch from Manca, breaking ball, which Sefcik sees well and takes low. Got the navy blue batting helmets. Most of the players have kind of grayish white spikes on, with a couple of them wearing red to match the jerseys. Manka's 1-0. Zepsik hits a hard hit ball through the right side for a base hit. It rolls into center field. Center fielder Abernathy will collect with his bare hand and throw it into second. That's a two-out single for the left fielder Zepsik. He's on here. First hit for the Braves this evening.
1: Well, we kept on saying Bourne was hitting the ball hard. That time, though, he finds that gap between second and short, just easily ekes into the outfield grass. And a nice job by Zepsik to get the first hit of the day for this Braves squad.
0: Here's the Coastal Carolina man, Bryce Estep, checking in. Right-handed hitting catcher. First offering from the lefty, Manka. Fastball at the knees for strike one. Estep, another guy who's fairly new to this Braves lineup. Just playing in his third game this season. Still chasing his first hit as a born Brave. Nothing in one. Fastball misplaced on the outer half. 1-1 here with two outs.
1: This feels like a big at-bat for Bourne. It's a team that leads the league in on-base percentage, but the record shows haven't won even half their games. You have to find a way to get the runners on and then advance them, and that's what they're still trying to do.
0: Runner goes. Pitch is taken. That was fouled into the head-neck area of Jacob Lee. Cal Zepsik will head back to first, but the concern is on the Whitecaps catcher, who I think took a ball off the left side of his neck. Did that hit the knob of the bat, Alex?
1: It just went very oddly off. I'm assuming if he's walking back to first, it did. He looks in pain, but maybe okay. Definitely a concerning sight behind home plates.
0: And the catcher's mask, you know, has a part that goes over the chin, and there's the kind of ridges of the mask that extend out below your jaw, but looks like Lee's going to be okay. That is not something you see very often. You see catchers getting hit in the leg a lot. You know, they wear those shin guards that extend down to their tops of their feet. But you just do not see that very often. Luckily, Lee is going to stick with it here.
1: Like you said, there's almost zero margin for a ball to go to your neck. Just a very odd ball, but good to see him stay in the game and appear to be healthy after that.
0: Heading back to first is Zepsik. 1-2, two outs. No score here, bottom two. Manka's pitch. High fastball taken for a ball. Estep stays in it. Even count. Got the American flag is blowing right next to the 395 sign in center field. It's blowing out towards the football field behind. If you get a ball up in the air, it might go a long way. 2-2 in the dirt. Bounces off Lee's chest protector. And heading back to first is Zepsik. Estep in a full count battle. Nine-hitter Lee Ellis waits on deck. One hit apiece for these two teams. They've both come in this second inning. Can the Braves try to convert something? Zepsik on first. Manka's going to throw back. Zepsik in safe. Whitecaps infield not shifted over. Got the middle infielders Peck and Lambden playing back towards the outfield grass. Manka's 3-2 pitch. Pop up, left side, playable for the third baseman Laskowski. He says ball, ball, ball, and makes the catch in shallow left. So we've played two full innings here from Doran Park, and we're scoreless on Father's Day. Headed to the third, Braves and the Whitecaps, 0-0 on WOMR.
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0: We're into the third here at Doran Park. Thanks so much for joining us here on a beautiful Sunday evening. The sun poking out as it sets just right down the first base line, and we're ready to go here with Brendan Bennett on the mound to face 8-9-1 in this Whitecaps lineup. Daniel Stein joined by Alex Burstein with Molly Golden and Gabby Chernoff on the sidelines. It's been a scoreless game so far. These two pitchers have held control of this game, but the bat's starting to wake up. One hit apiece for these two teams in the second inning. Alex, it just feels like something's got to give here with this Whitecaps lineup.
1: Yeah, they're starting to make contact. Like we've said, a lot of it's just been too right where these defenders for Bourne are standing. But if they continue to hit the ball hard, find a couple gaps, they might have the breakthrough. Yesterday, in the Whitecaps' win, all of their runs came in one inning. So all it takes is one fire start of your lineup, and you can make a lot of magic happen.
0: Here's Alexander Peck, the second baseman, standing in. First pitch from Bennett. Hit into the infield, right side. The first baseman, Costello, has got it. Doesn't need the sunglasses for that one. He's got the squeeze on it. One pitch, one out. That will bring the center fielder, Jay Abernathy, up here. Bennett just moving right along in this game. Got three strikeouts through his first 2 1/3 innings of work. Now faces the last hitter in this Whitecap order. Lefty-lefty matchup with Abernathy. The first pitch, he shows bunt and lays one down. It's a good one, but it is waved off. Oh, the batter is out. According to home plate umpire Jake Brichta, could this have been some kind of interference maybe here from Abernathy? Going to get a conversation here with between the home plate umpire and the Brewster head coach, Jamie Shevchik.
1: Yeah, interference seems like the most likely reason. It seemed like Abernathy had his clean path. It was a really good bunt lay down just to the right of home plate, and both the catcher and the pitcher had to make a little run onto it, but the call stands as an out there, and a tough break there for Abernathy.
0: Possibly he made contact with the catcher Estep as he left the batter's box. So either way, that is a second out here for the Braves. Just how you draw it up. So we go back to the top of the order. Here's Terrence Keel, the second Whitecaps left fielder. First pitch from Bennett is a slider low and in. Alex, it was just a couple of days ago that we saw another interference.
1: I was going to say, it's good we learned how to score this because now we are all ready for this moment.
0: INT-2.
1: You remembered.
0: Okay.
1: Good job.
0: 1-0 here on the leadoff man, Keel. Bennett's offering. Pop up, right side, foul ground. Who wants it? Costello makes the catch, twisting and turning. And that is a very quick top of the third. Bennett goes 1-2-3 with a little bit of help from an interference call. And we'll head to the bottom of the third. 9-1-2 due up for the Braves bats. When we come back, listening to Cape League Baseball on Sunday night here on WOMR.
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0: bottom of the third getting underway here from Doran Park. It's been a pitcher's duel so far. Still scoreless between the Brewster Whitecaps and the Bourne Braves as Peyton Manka working back to the mound to face 9-1-2 in this Braves order. He'll get the shortstop Lee Ellis first, followed by the leadoff man John Stutzer, then Rustin Rigdon, righty-righty switch hitter, so righty in this occasion. But this has been a game that has featured some wild characteristics already, just a couple of hits. We had an interference call, and yet here we are with the score standing scoreless. See what Ellis can do to lead things off.
1: If you're a manager, this is your dream for managing pitchers, who some of which are on a low pitch count because all these innings are going snappy. You may be able to get a good four or five innings out of both starters tonight.
0: Ellis will stand in batting right-handed with his pink batting gloves, black and red bat. The Ohio State man waits on a first pitch. High fastball upstairs. It's a bit of a long journey for him to go to the Buckeye State. He comes from White Plains, Maryland. He was highly recruited in that class of 23. Just wrapped up his junior year there. Second pitch from Manka. That fastball again. These Braves hitters haven't been able to catch up. And Ellis comes up empty. Started out at South Carolina back in 2024, did Ellis. Only played in 17 games there. Since then, he's been a Buckeye. 1-1, leading off the third. Ellis pops it foul behind him. Manka had a bit more trouble in that second inning. He only faced four batters in the first, faced another four in the second, allowed his first hit, but stranded Cal Sepsic. 1-2. Called strike three. Slider curls into the zone, and Manka's got strikeout number four as the lineup card flips over here for John Stutzer, one out on the board.
1: Fourth strikeout of the night, as you mentioned, but that's the first one looking, and that's a pitch that Ellis will really want back. It had some late movement, but ended up in the heart of the zone, the sweet spot for the batter, so really, really good deception there from the lefty.
0: It's a free pass for Stutzer in his first at-bat. The first offering from Manka, a fastball upstairs for ball one. Not very often you see your designated hitter leading off. Normally that's someone with power, and Stutzer does have that. 1-0. Fastball swung on and missed. It's one ball, one strike. It really does seem like both of these pitchers, their fastball has been their type A pitch here today. 1-1. Manka's offering. Swing and a miss again on that fastball.
1: It'll be interesting to see as these lineups go through for a second or third time if they're able to time up the fastball, because that's what the batter can usually do to counteract that.
0: 1-2. Cold strike three. Late strike call from Jake Brichta behind the plate. Well, that's back-to-back looking strikeouts here for Peyton Manka. He's already got five on the evening. Perfectly placed that one, and now here's his first strikeout victim checking in for the second time. Rustin Rigdon will bat right-handed. Two outs, your bottom three, no score. The first pitch from Manka. Rigdon shows bunt, but he sends it into the screen behind him. It's pretty interesting scenery here at Doran Park. You got the school right next to us, and then in the outfield, you can see the goalposts for a football field, but there's just mounds of dirt behind it. Nothing in one. Manka from the wind. Fastball way upstairs to even the count. Wind has died down a little bit. During BP, it was a lot more windy, but as the night has gone on, it's gotten more calm. Manka's 1-1. Slider took well by Rigdon. 2-1.
1: Our scorebooks are very happy for that. Not flying all over the place anymore.
0: As always, one of my pet peeves. I always have to put something on top of the paper to prevent chaos from ensuing. 2-1. Another slider taken by Rigdon, and looks like he's got the advantage here in this at-bat. 3-1 with two outs. Seeing Manka well. Manka looking down at his pitch comm. Now sets from the windy deals. 3-1 pitch, Rigdon late on the fastball. Full count with two outs. Bases empty. First two Braves have struck out. Manka trying to set them down. 1-2-3. 3-2 count on Rustin Rigdon. Here's the pitch. Swing and a miss. He got him. That fastball unhittable for Peyton Manka. He's pitched three scoreless innings as we head to inning number four. No score between Brewster and Bourne. Fourth inning coming up next on WOMR.
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1: A good old-fashioned pitcher's duel at Doran Park as we go to the fourth inning, 0-0 between Brewster and Bourne. With Daniel Stein, I'm Alex Burstein on our Sunday Night Baseball Game of the Week on WOMR. Thank you so much for joining us. Brendan Bennett back on the mound for his fourth inning of work. He goes against Cass Treyer, Jacob Lee, and Jamie Leskovsky in the top of the fourth. It'll be the lefty Strayer to lead things off. Struck out his first time against the left-hander from Clemson, and so far it has been smooth sailing for Bennett. Strayer made his first appearance for Brewster just two nights ago in a game against Chatham. Ended up paying a ninth inning home run, so he got off to a hot start with this team as the lefty gets ready for the first pitch on its way. Strayer fouls it back, 0-1 the count. A lefty-lefty matchup to begin the top half of the fourth inning. Just the 11th batter of the day for Brewster. It's been very, very clean innings for Brendan Bennett. He worked the minimum in both the first and the third, one over in the second. The 0-1 offering. Fouled back again. Strayer with some aggressive swings on the first two offerings from Bennett.
0: I think that's a pretty decent approach, especially with how these two pitchers have been so fastball reliant. You might as well try to time it up before they go into the curveballs, the sliders, the breaking balls.
1: Bennett shakes off a couple of pitches, gets the sign that he likes, and now readies for the 0-2 pitch. Here it comes. Fastball misses high, and Strayer stays alive with a 1-2 count. Strayer, with 30 starts this past season for the Florida Gators, hit 272, would have had even more time, but missed about a month of the season with a hand injury. 1-2. Strayer watches it outside, and it's a 2-2 count. To go into a Florida team that won 41 games this season and almost automatically have a starting job shows you just how impressive Strayer was in his first collegiate season. 2-2 offering. Swing and a ground ball on the right side. Rigdon gets it on a short hop and throws to first in time for the 4-3 putout. So Strayer down to begin the fourth inning, and Jacob Lee comes to the plate.
0: It does feel like, Alex, that this Whitecap lineup has the maybe upper hand, if that makes sense. They're just putting more balls in play, and it hasn't been a ton of hard contact, but that's definitely a start from Strayer. We'll see if Lee can do something. We know he's got plenty of power.
1: Like you said, there's definitely a lot of powerful bats, and it starts with the man at the plate right now, Jacob Lee, as the VCU product gets ready for the first pitch. Fastball hit on a line drive to right field, sinking into the glove of the right fielder Pitts for out number two. Like we said, he had power, tried to go opposite field on that one, but a good job by the right fielder to catch it above the grass and get the second out.
0: That's just one of those things where Lee can kind of just shake his head, and he's still going to get a pat on the back from his coaches and teammates in the dugout. I mean, that ball was blistered, but Pitts, especially a really good defender, had a beat on it the whole way.
1: Brings Jamie Leskovsky to the plate. At third base tonight, he's experimented all around the infield during this first week of the Cape season. First pitch from Bennett. Taken for a strike. 0-1 the count on the left-handed hitter. For the first few games, he flip-flopped between second and shortstop. They've tried him out at third base a couple times, and he gets a start in the hot corner tonight, showing his prowess around the diamond. The 0-1 bounces in the dirt, evens out the count at one apiece. Thank you so much for joining us for Sunday Night Baseball on 92.1 WOMR Provincetown and 91.3 WFMR Orleans. A really great matchup, scoreless, between Brewster and Bourne. The 1-1 pitch. Breaking ball skips past the glove of the catcher, E-Step. And now a hitter's advantage, 2-1 to Jamie Laskowski.
0: Well, that ball caromed off the bricks and went almost right back into the batter's boxes. So my mind immediately goes to that Joe Mauer clip where he just catches it, not even looking. I feel like this is the right park to be able to do that.
1: Not too far back is the backstop from home plate. 2-1 offering from Bennett. Fastball popped up left side foul territory. E-Step drops his mask and catches it on the fly for out number three. Brewster finally gets some contact, but none of it drops for a hit. 1-2-3 in the top of the fourth, still scoreless between Brewster and Bourne. Don't go anywhere. 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
1: Bottom of the fourth inning at Doran Park. Still scoreless between the Whitecaps on the Braves and the beautiful Sunday night for baseball in Bourne. Sun starting the set. This infield beginning to see some shadows, but mostly full sun. The wind has died down, so no hitter's advantage anymore. And so far, the defenses have been what has shined, Daniel.
0: They certainly have, Alex, and this is going to be something to watch as this game goes on. You know, these lineups are going to start to settle in at some point. These lineups are too talented to not be able to get on base more. And so can the defense pick up the slack when that contact starts to come more frequently? We'll have to find out.
1: The lefty Matt Bolden leads things off in the top bottom of the fourth against the lefty Minka still in the game. The Seminole pitcher against the Binghamton Bearcat at the plate. First pitch on its way from Minka. Bolton shows bunt down the third base line. Throw to first, not in time. Speed from the Bearcat. He gets in safely on the infield bunt. And second hit of the day comes in short fashion for Bourne.
0: Well, with Bolton, it's so interesting because he's a guy who has just as much power as anyone in this lineup. He lays down a perfect bunt down that third base line. It just settles into the grass, and Makeup makes a pretty good play on it, but Bolton, just a step quicker, he's on base to lead off the inning.
1: The speedy sophomore out of the America East Conference sits at first base. Luke Costello at the plate. First pitch popped in the air, deep left field. The left fielder Keel camps under it on the track, looks up and makes the grab a few feet in front of the wall. Bolton bolts back to first base, and there's one away in the bottom of the fourth.
0: He just missed that one. That he got an elevated fastball, and I mean, I think Keel makes that catch maybe 3 or 4 feet from the fence, and it's a pretty short fence over there at that, especially at 330, and it only goes up to about the chest level out there. Costello just missed to making it a 2-0 game.
1: Keeps the game scoreless. Derek Pitts at the plate takes the first pitch. Fastball on the outer third for a strike. No balls and one strike on the Cincinnati product. Still Bolton at first base, but now two away for Bourne. Neither team able to scratch across a run in the first half of this contest. Next pitch. Pitts, check swing, the appeal down the first, and Robert McHugh says he did not go, so the count evens out at one apiece. Pitts probably enjoyed watching Keel make that grab out in left field. He is known for his star show-stopping catches out in the outfield. 1-1 pitch. Pitts takes it all the way for a strike. One ball and two strikes on the right-handed hitter. Pitts, a guy who was very happy that his team made it to the Mississippi State Regional because Mississippi State has very short walls. He said he was testing out whether he could jump over them. The 1-2. Pitts watches it low. He said in the pre-regional conference that when he got there, the first thing he did, he was jumping over the wall, running into it, making sure it was all good for his style of play, which is very unorthodox, but it's very, very exciting to watch in the field. 2-2, runner goes, pitch misses outside, the throw down the second, not in time. Bolton with a stolen bag, and Bourne has a runner in scoring position in the bottom of the fourth.
0: Well, Bolton had 15 stolen bases this past season at Binghamton, so he's able to swipe that one. And this is, I think, the game that it's going to turn out to be. You might not see that many balls into the outfield, but Bourne just getting a little bit closer here.
1: Now a full count on Pitts. The pitch goes outside, and a patient Pitts gets his base. There's two on with just one away in the bottom of the fourth.
2: Number 22, Trent Caraway.
1: 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And with that, a mound visit, as Brewster wants to talk things over after the free pass offered to Pitts. There's two on for this Bourne Braves team, who, as we mentioned, gets a lot of players on, has struggled in the early going of the season with actually getting runners into home plate. And as the entirety of the Brewster infield stares at the bullpen, it is going to be a call to the pen for the Whitecaps. We'll take a quick step aside. Bourne and Brewster scoreless, but the Braves threatening in the bottom of the fourth. Don't go anywhere. 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
1: Back at Doran Park, bottom of the fourth inning, it is scoreless between the Braves and the Whitecaps, but it's Bourne threatening, and for more, we go to our sideline reporter, Gabby Chernoff.
5: Hey, thanks, Alex. Yeah, like you mentioned before the break, Bourne kind of having some trouble early in the season bringing those runners home. Lost 4-2 to YD yesterday, who leads in the East. And after the fact, manager Scott Lander said, we have to have better at-bats. Swing decisions are not very good, and the swings are a little bit big. They've really been trying to get back to the basics, so we'll see if they can turn that into some runs here in a scoreless game as we head to back to the bottom of the fourth.
1: Thanks so much, Gabby. Certainly a chance now to get some runs on the board with two on with just one away. But Bourne has to do it against the right-hander Skyler Sanford, who comes out of the bullpen, the redshirt freshman from Florida, making his third appearance of the young season. Already owns a save in the inning and two-thirds pitch and a minuscule ERA under two on the season for the right-hander. So he's looked really good in the early going for this Brewster Whitecaps team. Now he tries to keep it going, Daniel, in a big position for Bourne.
0: Yeah, I think that this is a good decision to go to the pen, and it wasn't just because Omenka's not pitching well, because he was, but this is basically the most pivotal situation in the game so far. First and second with just one out. This is the only time that either team has had multiple base runners on at the same time in this game so far. big situation and a big bat checking in here in Trent Carraway.
1: Yeah, Carraway 0-for-1 on the day with a strikeout. He's hitting .375 on the season, so he knows how to get on base. Samford looks and fires. First pitch goes low and outside on the fastball, 1-0 the count. Samford, like we mentioned, just wrapped up his first full season with Florida, went 20 innings, a nice 4.94 ERA, so he really found his footing as a redshirt freshman. Peaks at second, the 1-0. Another fastball misses low, and the count goes to 2-0 on Trent Carraway. Matt Bolden at second base, Derek Pitts at first. Still a scoreless game in the bottom of the fourth at Bourne.

0: an offering. Bolton off of second base, Pitts off of first. Stanford readies and fires. Fastball swing and a miss, and it's a full count on the righty.
1: Yeah, that fastball, it's got a little bit more movement than Manka's did, and you could see it from where we were sitting, Alex. I mean, that's got some serious run going towards the arm side, I should say. It looks more like a two-seam than a four-seam.
0: Three balls, two strikes. Here's the payoff. Swing and a line drive caught by the third baseman, Laskowski. He tags the runner in Matt Bolton. He could have thrown the second. It didn't matter, but he applies the tag for the double play, and what a grab by the third baseman on a smoker off the bat of Trent Carraway. Bourne threatens, but Brewster turns two, just their third double play turn this season, and it's scoreless into the fifth inning at Doran Park. Don't go anywhere. 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
2: 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The Cape Cod Baseball League All-Star Game will be held at White House Field, home of the Harwich Mariners, on Saturday, July 18th at 6.05 p.m. Gates open at 1:45 p.m. Tickets are available online through the Cape League store at capecodbaseballstore.org. Children 12 and under are admitted free with proof of age at the gate.
0: We play to the fifth inning at Doran Park, scoreless between the Brewster Whitecaps and the Bourne Braves. Thanks so much for joining us on WOMR. Alongside Daniel Stein, I'm Alex Burstein. Brendan Bennett stays in for his fifth inning of work. The starting pitcher out of Clemson looks electric so far for the Bourne Braves and tries to keep it going against the middle of the lineup, beginning with Brody DeLamelier out of FSU in just a couple of moments. Daniel, really seems like Bennett is just heating up as this game goes on.
1: Yeah, and this is going to be one of the tougher parts of the order that he'll have to face, at least how it looked the first time through. You got to deal with DeLamelier, who had a hard-hit single in his only at-bats of the day, as well as Lambden, who was able to get one out towards deep center field in his first at AB.
0: The right fielder, DeLamelier, struts towards home plate. Like Daniel mentioned, singled back in the second. He's so far the only Whitecap to get past first base. He reached second on a wild pitch, but was stranded there a couple of batters later. Bennett gets his sign, turns and fires the first pitch. Fastball sent back into the netting at Doran Park, and it's an 0-1 count. Sun still setting, 7:09 p.m. local time in Bourne. So far, the field still mostly unaffected. The only player standing in the shadow right now, the third baseman, Carraway. 0-1. Fastball taken for a strike, and it's 0-2 quickly on DeLamelier. Only three strikeouts on the day from the lefty Bennett, the last coming in the second inning, but he's gotten soft contact the rest of the way to keep runners off the base paths for this Bourne defense. The 0-2. Half swing and a miss for strike three. DeLamelier did not make up his mind on whether he wanted to swing or not. Goes all the way around, and that's the fourth K of the night for the lefty Bennett.
1: He's really just got his stuff working. I mean, when you start off fastball and then you're able to get that second strike on the breaking ball, especially when it's called, you are immediately throwing off the batter. So if he can continue to get these first pitch strikes, he's going to be set up well.
0: Lefty Dane Harvey at the plate takes the first pitch, curveball a little bit wide, 1-0 on the Ohio State University product. He was victim to a Bennett strikeout back in the second inning, an 0-for-1 night for the 235 hitter on the season. Bennett rocks and the 1-0. Fastball hammer deep into right field. This ball is caught. A jumping grab by Pitts. That's what he loves to do on the warning track. And Harvey robbed of a run. It stays scoreless in the fifth.

0: it's hard to tell whether that was actually going to get out or not. And again, as we talked about, it's a really low wall back there, so Pitts could probably just jump right over it if he had to, but he jumped back. I think it still would have cleared the wall. Harvey definitely thought it did because he was ready to watch that one and flip the bat.
1: Not quite the crazy SportsCenter top 10 catches that Pitts has had in the past, but that's the guy you want in right field when there's a play like that. First pitch to Jake Lambden, taken outside for a ball. 1-0 the count on the right-hander from Duke. He flew out to center field back in the second inning. Definitely the best chance there's been for a run yet today. Bennett stares home, and the 1-0 pitch. Popped in the air, foul off to the right side, and the count evens out at one apiece.
0: And, you know, that Harvey hit, that's the difference between the wood bats and the metal bats. If he's swinging a metal bat, I mean, that ball is going towards the construction over there. But it looked like off the bat that it was going to get out, but that's the difference between the materials because it just died once it got into deep right field.
1: 1-1 pitch. Lambden takes an inside ball, 2-1 the count. Had to punch back his hips to avoid getting hit. A California native hitting just 143 on the young season. Was a 275 hitter for Clemson, for Duke in the regular season. 2-1 goes high above the helmet of Lambden, and he has a very friendly 3-1 count as Brewster tries to get its first base runner since back in the second inning. The last 10 batters retired by Bennett, who's looked very, very strong in the start. 3-1 pitch. Fastball line drive into left field. It dips down for a base hit. Lambden breaks that hitless streak for the Whitecaps, and there's a runner aboard, but two away in the top of the fifth.
0: It's a nice hit by Lambden. It's a bit in on the hand, so it's not hit super hard, but, you know, for a guy who has played at multiple different schools in his career. He starts at Xavier, now he's at Duke. You know, he's been pretty impressive against competition that he's not necessarily faced for all of his career.
1: And now we see a mound visit to talk things over with Bennett after he gives up his second hit of the night. Has looked really good, barely faced over the minimum, and there will be a pitching change. So the day over for Bennett after 4 2/3. Still scoreless in Bourne, top of the fifth inning. We'll take a quick break and be back with more action in a second. Don't go anywhere. 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
1: The day is over for Brendan Bennett, who exits after a very strong 4 2/3 innings pitched for the Bourne Braves tonight. Has not given up a run, but is responsible for the man at first base. And the player to come in to try to keep that runner from coming around and scoring is Brandon Shannon, the right-handed pitcher out of Louisville. Daniel, what do we know about Shannon?
0: Well, Shannon's a right-hander who's coming in and has a 3 ERA on the season, but just pretty limited work for him. Just 3 innings pitched. This is a guy who, you know, you look at the numbers, it's really hard to extrapolate a lot of it when you've only played 5 games in the season, but that 2 whip is something he's going to try to get down. And the McHenry, Illinois native coming off of his first season at Louisville, He'll try to get things done, succeeding a really nice start from Brendan Bennett.
1: Had a 6.89 ERA this past spring with the Cardinals. He had 20 appearances, only one start, but was a very, very important bullpen piece for a Cardinals team that went 30-27, fell in the first round of the ACC championships, and now tries to keep Jake Lambden at first base, but Alexander Peck comes to home trying to change that. Scoreless 0-0 in the top of the fifth inning between Brewster and Bourne in what's been a pitcher's duel at Doran Park. With Daniel Stein, I'm Alex Burstein. The lanky right-handed pitcher looks in and gets ready for his first pitch of the afternoon against a right-handed hitter out of Arkansas. Quickly a throw to first in back in time, Lambden. Shannon stands at 6'4", 185, has that lanky righty pitcher's build that you see out of a lot of these young pitchers. He sets out his belt and throws to first again. Lambden dives back, and it's still a nothing-nothing count on the righty Peck. The Arkansas product getting impatient. He steps in, pats his wood bat against home plate, and now stares at Shannon, begging him for the pitch. Here it comes. Peck takes a fastball inside, 1-0 the count. McHenry High School product. Shannon was projected to get drafted last year in the 2025 MLB draft, did not get his name called. 1-0 fastball taken all the way, but he was ready to go to Louisville and got a lot of opportunities as a true freshman. We mentioned had that one start, a spot start against Pittsburgh. As he throws to first and again, but Lambden strides back to the bag. He was ready for that one after the two failed attempts earlier in this at-bat. One ball and one strike on Peck. He popped out to first back in the third inning. Only two hits on the day for the Whitecaps. Next pitch. Bounces in the dirt, gets past E-Step and into second base safely is Jake Lambden on the wild pitch. So a tough first batter faced for Shannon, and now he'll have to work with a runner on in scoring position and a hitter's count on the righty Peck.
0: Yeah, this is where you just need one of these significant hits. We talked about it earlier, but we realized pretty quickly this is not going to be a game where somebody scores 20 runs. You have to get your hits when they really count.
1: Next pitch goes low, and it's a 3-1 count on the right-handed Peck. He has not seen a pitch that he wanted to swing at yet. The second baseman, usually a third baseman for this Brewster squad, just waiting patiently, but he would be more than happy with a free pass. Runner at second base, scoreless in the top of the fifth inning. The pitch, fastball hit back into the equipment of the catcher E-Step. He's okay, a little rattled, steps up and tries to shake it off, the hard foul ball.
0: It's been a tough night to be a catcher today, Alex. I mean, we saw Jacob Lee take one off the neck earlier today, and that one I think maybe got him like left side, maybe like towards his hip, but looks like E-Step got the better of it. He's going to stay in.
1: Recent commit to South Carolina, E-Step began the season this past spring as the backup at Coastal Carolina, performed well in a couple of spot starts and got the starting role for the second half of the season. Now gained some good reps with this Bourne squad. Payoff pitch down low, and that's a walk offered to Alexander Peck. There's two aboard with two away. Brewster threatening. First time today that they've had a pair of runners on the base paths at the same time.
0: This is just what you need to do in these types of games. Try to extend at-bats, because I think that was something that, you know, these two teams haven't been able to do until now. Now that this game is a battle of the bullpens, this is where you have to really dig in, and I think you can afford to be a little bit more patient, knowing that these guys aren't going to be in the same rhythm that the two starters were.
1: Jay Abernathy comes to the plate. Center fielder, recent commit to Oklahoma after spending this past season with the Volunteers of Tennessee. The lefty stares at Shannon And the first pitch. Abernathy takes it in the dirt, 1-0 the count. It was a weird play when Abernathy came to the plate back in the third inning. He laid down a bunt, looked very clean on the right side of the field, but was called out on interference. So he tries to make up for that with two on and two away in the top of the fifth. Still scoreless here on WOMR. 1-0 pitch. Once again, bounces off home plate. And Shannon struggling a bit with control in his first inning of work this afternoon.
0: Well, more so on that first pitch, but he's getting some help from Bryce Estep, his catcher, because those are two pitches that are kind of difficult to frame, but he was able to do that, keeping everything in front of him, preventing the runners from advancing.
1: 2-0 on the lefty. Abernathy swings and misses on the dirty breaking ball. Gets back into this count, 2-1 now. Some late break on the curve. The ball ended up in the dirt, and Abernathy still took a swing at it. Two strikes and getting out of the inning. Runners at first and second, two away at Doran Park. A pitcher's duel so far. The 2-1. Fastball zips into the zone, and it's 2-2. Nice battle from the young right-handed pitcher for Bourne. Came out of the pen, now a strike away from getting out of a two-man jam in the top of the fifth inning. 0-0 between the Whitecaps and Bourne. Shannon readies and fires. Breaking ball left low. And the count runs full on the left-handed Abernathy.
0: This is a big moment in this game. If Abernathy can at least just reach here, that puts the bases loaded for Keel, who's already reached as well. But if you're Shannon, you're able to get out of this jam, that swings a lot of momentum towards the Braves.
1: Landon at second, Peck at first. Payoff pitch. Fastball swing and a miss. And Brandon Shannon gets out of the jam in the top of the fifth. You guessed it. Still scoreless at Doran Park. 0-0 between Brewster and Bourne. It's a competitive one. Don't go anywhere. 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
1: To the bottom of the fifth inning at Doran Park, still scoreless between Bourne and Brewster. Before we get into the action, we go to our sideline reporter, Molly Golden. Molly, what do you have for us?
4: Well, Alex, as Peyton Manca got off the field, he had a chat with his manager, John Shevchik, about what he'd done in his start right there. And its main thing with this Brewster team, it's been consistent pitching. And I caught up with the pitching coach earlier this week, and he told me they meet daily, and he set expectations for his team early in the season. And today, it's only one hit, and this Brewster staff, a 3.92 ERA to start their season, third in the league. You guessed it, the Bourne Braves. Guys, back to you.
1: Yeah, so far really impressive pitching on both sides of the ball for the Brewster Whitecaps and the Bourne Braves. We've seen a couple of balls hit out to the outfield and a few hard hit singles, but Daniel, for the most part, it's been the defense doing its job.
0: Yeah, the defense has done its job, and more importantly, the pitching just really hasn't allowed a lot of hard contact. Other than the ball that Dane Harvey hit, there really hasn't been anything that's even been close to bringing in runs.
1: Cal Sefcik to lead things off in the bottom of the fifth inning. Skylar Sanford still on the mound. He came in to finish up work in the fourth inning. First pitch on its way. Sefcik hammers it towards center field, playable for Abernathy. The center fielder looks up and grabs it for out number one.
0: I mean, I'll say it again. I really do think that this is the difference between the wood bats and the metal bats, because something like that, Sefcik, I mean, that's well hit. That's on the barrel. I'm not sure if that gets out with the metal bat, but it at least pushes Abernathy to the warning track. But this is what you see in summer ball. You know, these guys are not used to swinging wood bats, so in the first week of the season, still getting used to it.
1: Bryce Estep comes to the plate, takes first pitch, fastball high, 1-0 the count. That's the wonders of playing in the Cape League. If you can hit 200, 250 during the summer and you go back to playing with the middle bat, or maybe you get drafted and you're being around these very high-end simulations the next season, you're going to be able to hit 300. 1-0 pitch. Breaking ball, taking for a strike on the top half of the zone, and the count evens out at one apiece. One away in the bottom of the fifth, scoreless between Brewster and Bourne on a beautiful night for baseball. Fans lined on both sides of the field. The 1-1 fastball pops up deep left field. Keel goes to the track, ranges over, looks up, and gets the ball into his glove for out number two. A deep fly ball there from Estep, but a good job by Keel to track it all the way.
0: They're starting to get to it, Alex. It feels like we're on kind of the top of an avalanche that's about to happen. This ball had a lot of carry to it, but again, just a bit under it, and that's how we're still arriving at these scoreless contests after these at-bats.
1: Fly out to center field, a fly out to left field so far this inning as Lee Ellis takes the first pitch ball, the shortstop out of Ohio State. He hopes to end that trend of the fly out, maybe get a reach for this Bourne squad in the bottom of the fifth inning. 1-0 pitch, fastball left high, and it's 2-0 on the right-handed hitter. Ellis stole 17 bases this past season with Ohio State. He is a speedster, so if he can put the ball in play, he's able to get to the base pretty easily. 2-0. Fastball checked back, a half swing from the righty. After him, it's the top of the order, beginning with John Stutzer. So if he can turn things over, this Bourne team with a chance to do some two-out damage.
0: Deal for these catchers today. Lee took another ball off the very top of his foot on that one. You can see him looking back at his dugout, kind of shaking his head, shaking it out a little bit. These are some two tough catchers here that have taken a beating today.
1: Lee got hit in the neck with the ball earlier on in this contest. Now he has some troubles with his PitchCom device. So luckily he's healthy here, but is going to have to walk over and talk things with pitching coach Brian Del Rosso. There's a quick adjustment of his equipment on the backside. I'm not sure if it was the PitchCom or if something just came unraveled behind him, but you want all that gear in place with, especially as we mentioned, how rattled the pitchers have gotten by balls today.
0: I mean, it's almost seems like it's been more dangerous than the catcher position usually is, because not only have you had to deal with an unorthodox amount of grounders kind of coming up to hit you, but you also have this backstop too, where it's not the padded stuff that's just going to keep the ball right in front of it. It's going to bounce right back next to you. Do you definitely have to get your bearings a little bit more than you usually do here.
1: Two balls, one strike on Lee Ellis. The pitch. Ellis swings and misses on the fastball. Couldn't catch up to the heat from Samford, and it's 2-2 with two away in the bottom of the fifth. Scoreless between Brewster and Bourne. Can Ellis find a breakthrough for the Braves? Samford readies and fires. Fastball just a tad outside. Good take from Ellis. The count runs full. Ellis struck out looking back in the third, but he felt comfortable holding on that pitch. The payoff offering. Down low in the dirt, Ellis gets a free pass. The ball bounced up and hit off the netting and ended up just ricocheting around in front of the Brewster dugout. The catcher, Lee, had to walk all the way over to grab the ball. But either way, it's a free pass for Lee Ellis.
0: It's a walk with a little bit more bells and whistles than it usually has. But the point that you made earlier, Alex, still stands. I mean, Ellis is a guy who has some serious speed. So, I mean, that's a big moment in this inning here. Can they put Ellis in motion, maybe get the Braves get him into scoring position?
1: Leadoff man John Stutzer at the plate. First pitch. Taken way high at the eyes of Stutzer, and it's one ball and no strikes on the righty. A righty-righty matchup. Here at Doran Park, scoreless. Brewster against Bourne. An east-west matchup. two teams with solid outings in the first week of the season. Throw to first, Ellis dives back safely. Taking a modest lead over at first base. Not a lead that says I'm going to definitely take second, but not one that says I'm not going to either. One ball and no strikes on the right-handed hitter. Samford throws. Fastball swing and a miss. After the first fastball misses a little bit, that time he finds it perfectly into the zone, and it's one ball and one strike on the righty. The FSU designated hitter checks his swing. Now the 1-1. Ellis takes. Pitch high. Throw down the second. It's a dime and in time. The speedster gets caught and Bourne goes down scoreless once again in the bottom of the fifth. 0-0, still your score. No one can break the tie. It's Bourne and Brewster on WOMR. Don't go anywhere. 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
1: To the sixth inning, still tied 0-0 between Brewster and Bourne on Sunday Night Baseball here on WOMR. Alongside Daniel Stein, I'm Alex Burstein. Brandon Shannon in for a first full inning of relief. The right-hander out of Louisville got out of a jam in the fifth and returns to the mound in the sixth inning to face off against the top of the Whitecaps order. Terrence Keel, Cass Dreyer, and Jacob Lee try to do damage for a Brewster team who seems just getting closer and closer to a big hit. It really seems that way for both of these teams. We've seen some balls hit hard out to the outfield, but nothing has landed yet.
0: Yeah, I mean, something's got to give at some point, unless this ends up in Bourne's third tie of the season. But, you know, you do figure that this Whitecap lineup, as I said earlier, like, they're just getting more solid contact, and it hasn't necessarily been, you know, exactly correlated with their best hitters, but a guy like Terrence Keel has started off pretty hot in the Cape, and we'll see what he can do here. You also have Jacob Lee, who had a line out. I mean, this Whitecaps team is knocking on the door.
1: Bourne did play to a 3-3 tie right here at Doran Park just 2 days ago against the Falmouth Commodores, so anything can happen here in the Cape League. First pitch to Keel, he takes it inside, 1-0 the count. Keel just wrapped up his sophomore season with Texas A&M, started 35 games hitting .260 after a really dynamic freshman campaign. Didn't have as many opportunities in his second year, but just continued to go at it, tried to make the most of his appearances, and now comes to the Cape for a big summer. 1-0 fastball all the way for a strike, evens out the count at one apiece. That's what makes the Cape League interesting. You have the stars of their teams who are trying to keep going after big springs, but you also have guys like Terrence Keel who are competing for spots with their teams come next spring. The 1-1. Keel pops it foul over our heads to the right side, and the fan gets a souvenir here at Doran Park. The moon's starting to peek over the fans on the right side at Doran Park, 7:34 local time, about 30 more minutes to sunset. The lights ever so slightly starting to come on as now the entire infield drenched in shade. The 1-2, Keel takes it high, and the count runs even 2-2.
0: It's really what makes summer ball so interesting is that you have a guy in the SEC maybe going up against a guy who's playing at a JUCO or a mid-major.
1: 2-2. Keel takes a bouncing ball in the dirt, and it's full on the right-hander. Keel came up big with a 2-RBI single in the fourth inning that tied things up against Orleans last night. Brewster scored all four runs in that inning and took the game 4-3. So he has been the heart of this offense. The 3-2. Keel watches a high fastball and has a free pass. Runner aboard to start off the sixth inning for this Whitecaps squad.
0: This is another one of those situations, kind of like when Ellis found his way on base at the end of last inning, where if you are Bryce Estep, you got to be pretty watchful for Keel to take off here, because we've already seen a caught stealing earlier today, and nobody gets caught stealing more than the Whitecaps do. That was their eighth of the season. That leads the league. That doesn't mean that they can't run. It just means they have a lot of guys who really want to steal bases.
1: Keel caught in a pickle back in the first, was out 1-3-6 as Cash Strayer swings and misses on the first pitch breaking ball. The Florida designated hitter goes down 0-1 in the count. This is definitely the time for Brewster to do some damage. Just no outs with one runner on. You have your 2, 3, and 4 hitters due up. Throw over to first base. Keel gets back in time. He's not getting caught again. Guy with his speed now a little more anxious on the base pass after he was caught in the first. Strayer stands tall. And the 0-1. Keel takes towards second, strike thrown, but the throw to second hits off the foot of Keel. He gets up quickly, thinks about going to third, but walks back to second base, content with the stolen base. It was a fastball that was taken perfectly by Estep, got a good jump on it, and threw down maybe in time, but the throw a little too far to the right and hit off the cleat of Keel. And that makes up for the caught stealing back in the first inning. So, no balls and two strikes on Cash Strayer. The pitch from Shannon. Swing and a miss in the dirt. Strike three. Ball in the dirt, so they throw down the first and get Strayer. Second strikeout of the night for the right-handed Shannon. And there's one away, but a runner still in scoring position for Brewster in the top of inning number six.
0: Yeah, just kind of an uncharacteristically ugly at-bat from a guy like Strayer, who, you know, plays at a Power 5 school, plays pretty well at that, and that's a big first out for Shannon, but now you got to deal with Lee here, who has been a tough out to get here tonight.
1: 3 home runs in 7 games for Brewster. Leads the league in home runs in the early goings of the season. First pitch, fastball, line drive, bloops onto shallow right field. Around third base, Keel, he gets the sign. There's no throw from right field, and Brewster takes the early lead. It's 1-0 in the top of the 6th.
0: Well, what did we say, Alex? He's been a tough out to get, and he was the one who had a really hard-hit ball in his last at-bat, but Derek Pitts was able to get to it. Not able to get to it this time. He didn't even throw home. It was just a weirdly placed ball that you thought maybe Rigdon could have gotten. It finds its way into the outfield, and there you go. Whitecaps have had more contact all evening, and they got the first run here tonight.
1: Not the hard-hit ball that Lee is known for. Like you said, it kind of dipped down in right field and just kept on searching out to Pitts, who didn't have a throw. First pitch bunt by Jamie Laskowski back to the left side of the mound. The throw to first is late. Speed from the future Tar Heel. Laskowski gets born watching, and there's two on with just one out, and Brewster really starting to put it together in this inning.
0: Oh, right now somewhere Ned Yost and every 2015 Royals fan is smiling, because this is just peak small ball right here. Really nicely done by Laskowski, finding the gap between the third baseman Caraway and the pitcher Shannon. And just like that, Brewster's in business.
1: Brewster manager Jamie Shevchik has been honest. In the Cape League, you have to play small ball sometimes to get runs with how good these pitchers are. First pitch taken inside by Brody DeLamelier. The Florida State Seminole, 1-for-2 on the day with a single and a strikeout. All these pitchers are good, and the batter is obviously good as well, but getting used to these wood bats. So if you can get on in any way, you'll take it. And that's what Brewster's done so far this inning. 1-0 in the top of inning 6 to 1-0. DeLamelier breaks his bat. Slow dribbler on the left side, and it can't be contained by Ellis. Everyone's safe. A weird slow ground ball that just stopped in this Doran Park grass. Ellis tried to pick it up with his Ohio State red glove. Could not get a clean grab of it, and the base is loaded now for this Brewster squad, still just one away in the top of inning 6.
0: Well, that's the first broken bat that I've seen so far covering this league. And this one was a scary one because you had the shard of the bat kind of going towards the line. But ultimately, that's a play that Ellis usually makes. But instead, here's a bases loaded situation for guess who? Dane Harvey.
1: They've credited it as a hit for now. So runners at first, second, and third. Jacob Lee at third base. Laskowski at second. DeLamelier at first. And as you mentioned, Dane Harvey, the hard-hitting lefty out of Ohio State, comes to the plate. He sets up shop right next to the plate and now gets ready for the first offering from Shannon. Here it comes. Fastball, half swing. He went around, and it's no one count. Harvey, one home run on the season. He has six RBIs, and if you get a ball to the outfield, he could gladly add to that total here. The 0-1. Harvey watches it high and wide, evens out the count at one apiece.
0: So it looks like they're going to play Caraway in at third, but you have the middle infielders Rigdon and Ellis back for a potential ground ball. Importantly, Ellis a lot closer to the second base back.
1: 1-1. Harvey takes it outside, and a 2-1 count on the left-handed hitter. Harvey tied the Ohio State single-season home run record this past spring. His first season in Division I, had two strong years with Cowley County Community College, got the attention of the Buckeyes, and really, really shined in the Big Ten this past season. Quick mound visit as Estep wants to talk things over with the right-hander Shannon. He walks back towards home plate. He was joined by Caraway, the third baseman, wanted to talk things over as well. As Daniel mentioned, he's playing quite in on the edge of the infield grass over on the left side. Brewster a chance to break this open. 2-1. Bases loaded, one away in the top of inning six. The pitch. Breaking ball just below the knees of Harvey, and it's three balls and one strike on the left-handed hitter. A walk adds one run, already 1-0 Brewster in the top of inning six in the game where it has been hard to get runs. Both starting pitchers dazzled through four. The 3-1. Fastball a tad low. Harvey confident in his take, and it pays off. He gets an RBI walk as Jacob Lee strolls home. It's 2-0 Brewster in the top of inning six.
0: Oh, this is just kind of the way the game has gone, Alex. I mean, you would have kind of guessed that this is how runs are going to be scored today. You get a bloop RBI single and a bases loaded walk, and Scott Landers was having a conversation that seemed pretty one-sided with Jake Brichta behind home plate about that call. That was close from Shannon, who I really don't think is necessarily pitching badly. He's just not necessarily getting a lot of help.
1: Four singles and one walk so far this inning for Brewster. First pitch strike taken by Jake Lambden, the Duke product, comes to the plate with the bases still loaded. Laskowski at third base, DeLamelier at second, Harvey at first. Brewster, a 2-0 lead in the top of inning six. Next pitch, way high. It bounces off the glove of Estep, and Laskowski runs home for the game's third run. 3-0 Brewster off the wild pitch from Shannon, and the freshman a little rattled here in the top of inning six.
0: Yeah, I think that's the first real wild pitch we've seen significantly cost either of these teams, and that gets a mound visit going right away, and this is a tough spot to be in, really, for any pitcher, but especially for a guy like Shannon, who doesn't have a ton of experience playing D1 baseball. You know, you don't relish being where he is right now.
1: Shannon had his good appearances, also had some rough ones this past season for Louisville, had a loss against Wake Forest early on in the season. He's still supposed to be the standout arm for this Louisville class, but he's still really finding his footing across this D1 landscape, and it looks like he will stay in the game here with runners at second and third base. Three runs already across the plate for this Brewster team in the top of inning six. One ball and one strike on Jake Lambden, singled back in the fifth inning, a 1-for-2 day so far for the Duke product. pretty consistent hitter through his 3 years of college, the first two with Xavier, the third one with Duke. And a big chance here in the top of the sixth, the 1-1. Breaking ball hits the bottom outside corner, and it's a 1-2 count. A strikeout could do big things for Shannon's confidence here with three runs already in this inning. The lanky righty looks home, gets the sign he wants, and the 1-2 bounces in the dirt. Estep was quick to that one, made sure another ball didn't get to the backstop.
0: I mean, that is insane stuff from him. This is an off-speed pitch, so theoretically it's coming in a little bit slower than the fastball, but the ball bounced in the left-handed batter's box. Estep had to bring the glove across, catch it on the hop, saved another run.
1: Two balls and two strikes. The pitch, fastball sent back into the netting, and it's still a 2-2 count. It's interesting with Estep, he's wearing his helmet from Coastal Carolina, which is the same colors as Brewster, so it looks like he's repping both of the teams right now, but the stud catcher trying to do everything he can for Bourne after a rough top of the sixth inning so far. Runners at second and third, a 2-2 pitch to Lambden. Swing and a foul back just trickled off the top of the bat of the shortstop, and he stays alive here with a pair of good cuts against this right-hander.
0: You can see why Louisville really likes Shannon, because that slider's got a lot of bite to it. We saw him locate it earlier on a called strike and just able to get Lambden to make really weak contact on that last one.
1: He's had good stuff since high school, was sitting mid-90s his senior year. 2-2. Lambden, half swing, he went around. Strikeout number three for Brandon Shannon, and there's two down, still two on for Brewster with a 3-0 lead in the top of the six. Like we said, a strikeout could do wonders for his confidence right now. He gets one there and now tries to close out the inning against Alexander Peck. Peck, ready for the first pitch, on its way. Fastball hit in the air, foul off to the right side. A couple young fans chase after the ball, and the fan just nearly misses the catch on the Coliseum-style seating at Doran Park. A nice crowd on hand for some Sunday night baseball on Cape Cod. No balls and one strike on Alexander Peck. Next pitch, fastball left inside. It's interesting with Shannon. He was very honest. In high school, the first couple of innings, he often saw troubles when he was kind of warming up, and then when he got into the third or fourth inning of starts, that's when he really felt he had his best stuff. Right now in his second inning of work and starting to get warmer, the 1-1 breaking ball, swing and a miss. Peck can't catch up to it on the outer third, and it's one ball and two strikes. Shannon, a very decorated career with McHenry High School in Illinois. And the 6'4" freshman, one strike from getting out of this inning. Gets his sign. 1-2 pitch. Peck swings, bounces it towards shortstop. Ellis grabs it on a high bounce. Sidearm bouncing throw to first. And a nice job by Costello to scoop it up and get the third out. Bourne finally gets three outs, but not before three runs come across the plate for the Brewster Whitecaps in the top of the sixth inning. No longer a tie game. Can the Bourne Bats do anything? We find out after a quick break. Don't go anywhere. 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
1: Brewster in command, 3-0 into the bottom of the sixth inning. The Bourne Braves try to take back some momentum in the bottom of the sixth. Daniel, this game was pitcher, pitcher, pitcher, and then finally the bats of Brewster did some damage.
0: Yeah, it didn't come in the most elegant style, but really it was just what you thought you needed to do to win this game. You had a bloop single to right, you get another run that comes home on a wild pitch, and then you get the third one on a bases loaded walk from Dane Harvey. It's not like it's been an ugly game, but it just hasn't been a very crazy offensive showing, and yet here we go. I mean, this would be a marquee win for Brewster if they're able to hold on through these last couple innings.
1: A Bourne team that currently is in first place in the West. The West is just a jumble of teams right on top of each other. Bourne 1 point up on both Kituat and Falmouth, 2 points up on Hyannis. Brewster sits third in the East. Stanford deals to John Stutzer. First pitch, bunt down the third baseline. It rolls foul in an 0-1 count. Stutzer was at the plate in the last inning when Lee Ellis got caught stealing to bring the bottom of the fifth to an end. Been a couple of weird base running plays for both of the teams today, but twice we've seen the Braves out on the base pass. No balls and one strike on Stutzer, the Florida State Seminole, one of four Florida State players on Cape rosters right now. The 0-1. Stutzer takes a fastball at the knees, 0-2 the counts. Samford's looked impressive since coming into the game at the end of the fourth. Got a double play the first batter he faced and then worked the clean fifth. The 0-2. Swing and a blooping fly ball into right field. Second baseman Peck grabs it on a dive. Nice play from the Razorback. Got on his knees and the ball just jumped into his glove, and there's one away in the bottom of the sixth.
0: Yeah, off the bat, Alex, I thought this one, there was no way that any Brewster glove was going to find the ball there, but Peck got a really good read on it. He saw it the whole way and made the diving catch for the first out.
1: Rustin Rigdon at the plate. The Vandy boy gets ready for the first pitch. It's a fastball sharply hit towards left field, straight to where Keel is standing, and there's two away off just a couple of pitches in the bottom of the six.
0: And again, good contact here from Rigdon, an inside-out swing. You could see that ball curve towards the left field foul line, but it's weird because for a bunch of players that maybe aren't familiar with Doran Park, Brewster's the visiting team, they seem to have figured out how the ball flies here pretty well.
1: Matt Bolton at the plate. First pitch to the lefty. Down in the dirt. 1-0 the count. Bourne on the season, 1-1-1 at home. So you can't really say if they have an advantage or not. Clean even. On the road, they're 2-1-1. So pretty similar home and road splits for the Braves through the first seven games of the season. 1-0 pitch to Bolton. Fastball left high, and it's two balls and no strikes on the young lefty. Bourne team that won the championship last year had a slow start to the 2025 campaign as well, really heated up in the second half and ended up taking the title, trying to run it back to back. The 2-0 to Bolton. Swing and a chopper foul back. Two balls and one strike now on the Bearcat. Part of a really good Binghamton team. They went 31-22, made it to the West Virginia Regional, fell in two games there, but against two of the best teams in the nation, West Virginia, who made the College World Series, and Wake Forest, who is a perennial powerhouse. The 2-1. Bolton checks his swing and watches a ball low. Three balls in one strike. A late appeal down to third, and Brendan Murphy says he does not swing. Three-one pitch, down low. Bolton grabs the walk, and there's one on with two away in the bottom of the six. Gives way for Luke Costello, and for more on the Wake Forest first baseman, we go to our sideline reporter, Gabby Chernoff.
4: Hey, thanks, Alex. It's some Father's Day baseball, after all. And if you're Craig Costello, you got two born Braves on this team. Luke Costello up now, and his brother, Andrew. Craig excelled at football, baseball, track, and wrestling. He's in the Erie Sports Hall of Fame because of it. Erie, Pennsylvania, where the pair of brothers are from. Their father, Craig, drove 9 hours to Bourne and back yesterday for the game that the Bourne Braves played against YD last night. And Andrew's excelling just as his dad did in every sport. He leads the league in hits with 12, only one strikeout and hits in six of his seven plate appearances or game appearances throughout this year. We'll see if his brother Luke can do the same. And Andrew, with his night off tonight, has kind of been a big cheerleader. He's been singing in the dugout. So we'll see if Luke can do something tonight. And if you listen closely, you might hear Andrew singing in the dugout as well.
1: Thank you so much, Gabby. Two balls and no strikes on Luke Costello. The Wake Forest product gets ready for the next offering. Samford sends it, and it's hit high in the air towards left center field. Keel back at the track, watches it bounce over the wall, and a ground rule double is called. A weird, weird hard hit ball from Costello. Keel got there. It looked like it was going to escape over the short walls here. Ended up bouncing on the warning track and just going over. So two bases for Luke Costello. Right after that great hit from Gabby, we get the hard hit ball from the Demon Deacon.
0: Yeah, two great hits in one play, Alex. And this was going to be interesting to watch because it looked like that Bolton was rounding third by the time that it went over the wall, which I guess would mean that he would score, but there's no argument here from the Braves, so they're going to hold him at third. But, I mean, this is the best hit ball that we've seen all game. That ball was smacked right into the gap, and again, very close to a home run. It just feels like that we're going to get one late in this game as we get a mound visit.
1: You send that to any other part of the ballpark, and it is gone. Brian Del Rosso out to have a word with Samford, who worked very strong through his first two innings. Got the first two batters out in this inning. Stutzer via a pop-out and then a line-out hard hit from Rigdon. You said it after that Rigdon hit. You said that it really seems like this Bourne team is starting to hit the ball well, hit it hard. Maybe one of these will drop, and we see it right there with Costello.
0: Yeah, I mean, this is the Wake Forest talent that you expect with there's so many of these Demon Deacons on the Cape, and he's been one of the best ones. And this is a situation here for Brewster that you can't let this game slip away. You have a 3-0 lead, but the guy at the plate right now, Derek Pitts, could tie it with just one swing.
1: Brewster with a trio of runs in the top half of this inning. Does Bourne have a response? Two away with two on for Derek Pitts. The Cincinnati product gets ready from the righty's batter's box. First pitch from Samford. Swing and a miss on the cutter, and it's no balls and a strike on the right-handed hitter. Pitts flew out back in the second inning, walked in the fourth, so an 0-for-1 day for the batter. Came to the Cape just a few days ago and has found his way quickly into the starting lineup. The 0-1. Fastball just a little under the knees, and the count evens out at one apiece. Pitts, a very talented sophomore season with Cincy, the 1-1, takes the breaking ball outside, and he goes ahead in the count 2-1, hit 329 with six home runs. His head coach, Jordan Bischel, called Pitts a 12-year-old playing college baseball because he always looks so happy to be out there. He'd be happy with a base hit here, the 2-1. Low and outside. I'm sure he'd also be happy with a walk to load the bases for Bourne. The Braves trailing 3-0 in the bottom of the sixth inning from Doran Park. The sun mostly set here on the west side of the Cape. Three balls and one strike on the right-hander. Pitts bends his knees. Here comes the pitch. Fastball swing and a miss. He sends his bat spiraling into the netting. And the count runs full. On deck, Trent Caraway had to duck to avoid getting hit by the piece of lumber. And Pitts walks over to rework on his bat. He's going to rub some chalk on it and now walk back to the batter's box. This is our second game in 3 days that we've seen a bat go flying from a batter.
0: It's like we're in the Twilight Zone. I mean, we saw this almost exact same play with Trent Grindlinger a couple days ago, except his bat cleared the netting and went over onto the road.
1: Three balls and two strikes on Derek Pitts. Here's the pitch. Fastball check swing. He held off. This time he can toss his lumber lightly. The bases are loaded for the Braves, down 3-0 in the bottom of the sixth.
0: I'll tell you what, I really enjoyed watching Derek Pitts hit today. He's got a couple of walks. I mean, he's a really good all-around hitter, and he's great at adjusting mid-at-bat, because you saw on that first pitch that he came up empty on one of those sliders. He essentially gets the exact same pitch here on 3-2, and he takes it and now gets a free base.
1: So bases loaded for Trent Caraway. First pitch down in the dirt. One ball and no strikes. It was five innings of scoreless baseball here on 92.1 WOMR Provincetown and 91.3 WFMR Orleans. But the bats have come alive.